0: Son of a Sinner is Jelly Roll on Country Nights Live. I love how he has always had such a good, positive, funny attitude about his weight. 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
15: Your Big Country Live Doppler forecast. Patchy smoke, then mostly cloudy overnight, lows 66. Tomorrow, partly sunny, then a slight chance of thunderstorms at 20%, highs of 83. Thursday night, a 90% chance of heavy rain, lows of 62. And Friday, a chance of thunderstorms in the morning, otherwise mostly sunny, 77. For more on your weather, log online to BigCountry1077.com.
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13: Are you looking to join a local service club to help give back in the community and at the same time engage and meet new people? 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Our meetings begin at 5:30 right after work, and we keep our meetings to under an hour. Throughout the year, Kiwanis After 5 stays active with numerous projects, such as Just Because Roses, Christmas boxes during the Grand Meander, and much more. We also give back by awarding scholarships to graduating seniors. If you want to learn more about Kiwanis After 5 or see what we're up to, visit our page on Facebook. Or better yet, we invite you to attend one of our meetings in person at the Spencer Golf and Country Club, Kiwanis After 5 of Spencer, a group of like-minded volunteers making a difference in the community, one child at a time.
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Country Nights Live, it's Bev Rainey. Shaboozy's going to be hanging with us this Friday on the show. Don't forget, if you want to check out any of your favorite country artists hanging with us, if you missed any of them, with Bev Rainey, it's how you find us online, Instagram, Facebook, TikTok. Here's Nate Smith and World on Fire.

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5: Your Big Country Live Doppler forecast: patchy smoke, then mostly cloudy overnight, lows 66. Tomorrow, partly sunny, then a slight chance of thunderstorms at 20%, highs of 83. Thursday night, a 90% chance of heavy rain, lows 62. And Friday, a chance of thunderstorms in the morning, otherwise mostly sunny, 77. For more on your weather, log online to BigCountry1077.com.
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0: Shaboozy will be on the show with us Friday. And, you know, he got some really good advice from his mom.
1: My name is Shaboozy, if y'all don't know. And I moved here. I moved to L.A. from Virginia when I was about 20 years old. I didn't know a single soul. I had moved here with a friend of mine, and we didn't end up being friends after a couple of weeks of it because, you know, California's hard. Hollywood's hard. And I had to go back home, and I was really lost for a while just trying to figure out what I wanted to do. But my mother told me, she said, you know, pray on it, man, and trust that God has a plan for you. And I went back to Los Angeles again with no money or with little money. And 10 years later, after just trying it out different ways and a lot of different things not working, I finally can say that I won a Grammy.
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10: When severe weather strikes,
11: there is a strong line of thunderstorms moving through northwest Iowa right now.
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11: We're getting reports now of large hail and 60 mile per hour winds. Now is the time to get to your basement or a small interior room on the lowest level.
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1: 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I grew up in that truck. I got my heart broke for the first time. I fell in love for the first time in that truck. I lived my life in that truck, and I think that's why it's so special to me, and also because my grandpa's not with us anymore, and he was one of my best friends. So Chevy Silverado means everything to me.
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8: Your Big Country Live Doppler forecast: patchy smoke, then mostly cloudy overnight, lows of 66. Tomorrow, partly sunny, then a slight chance of thunderstorms at 20%, highs of 83. Thursday night, a 90% chance of heavy rain, lows of 62. And Friday, a chance of thunderstorms in the morning, otherwise mostly sunny, 77. For more on your weather, log online to BigCountry1077.com.
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0: Long Live Country is Shane Proffitt on Country Nights Live. Just got a request for some Blake Shelton. He's up next. Here he is talking a little about that infamous mullet.
1: My first single came out with a video, and there I was with a mullet. 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I'd be in my truck driving, and he would play my song. Oh, there's the worst new mullet in country music, you know. And so I started thinking, well, I got to do something about this, but I was stubborn enough that I thought, I'm not going to let them tell me to cut my mullet, but I will grow out the rest of my hair and just have all long hair, you know, so that way they didn't win. I didn't cut my mullet. I grew the rest of it out to go with it.
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33: Your Big Country Live Doppler forecast: patchy smoke, then mostly cloudy overnight, lows 66. Tomorrow, partly sunny, then a slight chance of thunderstorms at 20%, highs of 83. Thursday night, a 90% chance of heavy rain, lows 62. And Friday, a chance of thunderstorms in the morning, otherwise mostly sunny, 77. For more on your weather,

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0: Phone Keys Wallet, Lainey Wilson talking a little about how she knows how tough it is on the road.
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2: 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He also knew how much went into doing this and how much that I have dedicated my life to it. This is making it. I just did not know that this was going to be a part of the making it part.
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20: Your Big Country Live Doppler forecast. Patchy smoke, then mostly cloudy overnight. Lows 66. Tomorrow, partly sunny, then a slight chance of thunderstorms at 20%, highs of 83. Thursday night, a 90% chance of heavy rain, lows of 62. And Friday, a chance of thunderstorms in the morning, otherwise mostly sunny, 77. For more on your weather, log online to BigCountry1077.com.
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0: 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I absolutely love hearing about him and bringing Megan Maroney along to the islands.
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2: 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Because if whether you were here or not, we want to hear some Kenny Chesney. 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
7: Hey, it's Thursday, everybody. Welcome to show number 1665 in a row of After Midnight. It's me, your host, Granger Smith. I'm grateful for another Thursday with you. I've got some good news headed your way. I'll read it for you. I've got some Nashville news headed your way also with Ann Hudson. She always gets all these news stories about your favorite stars out there in Nashville. And I've got all their music, good country music, ready to play for you starting here in hour number one. And I'm with you all the way till the sun comes up. Let's go. It's After Midnight. Now.

0: Here's a good news story. A Louisiana woman donated a kidney to a former coworker she had not spoken with in more than a decade.
1: Wow.
0: Jessica, that's her name, saw Sabrina's request for help on social media and quietly went through the testing process. After learning she was a match, the mother of five sent Sabrina a simple message that said, "Call me."
1: Wow. She just did it on her own.
0: She just said, "Call me." The transplant was completed at Ochsner Health, and both women are recovering well. What an incredible moment of kindness. Thank the Lord.
1: Man, that's cool.
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0: first and third Tuesday of the month at the Spencer Golf and Country Club. Our meetings begin at 5:30 right after work, and we keep our meetings to under an hour. Throughout the year, Kiwanis After Five stays active with numerous projects, such as Just Because Roses, Christmas boxes during the Grand Meander, and much more. We also give back by awarding scholarships to graduating seniors. If you want to learn more about Kiwanis After Five or see what we're up to, visit our page on Facebook. Or better yet, we invite you to attend one of our meetings in person at the Spencer Golf and Country Club, Kiwanis After Five of Spencer, a group of like-minded volunteers making a difference in the community, one child at a time.
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1: 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Just search After Midnight with Granger Smith on Facebook.

I got a topic. I want to hear from you on this. What did you do as a kid that you got away with? Call me with that specific story. I want to hear from you. I'll put you on the air. 866-607-8383.

0: James, this is Michael calling from Galveston, Texas. I just want to compliment you on your wonderful show. I tell you what, from them, everything from the insightful lyrics to pumped up music, it's a refreshing change from what I usually listen to. So, Granger, please keep being Ray Granger, and have a wonderful night. I love your show. Bye.
1: Wow, Michael. I appreciate the encouragement, brother. Thank you so much.

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0: We have Ann Hudson in here with some Nashville news, stories about our favorite stars out there in Music City. What you got, Ann?
1: Yes, you know, Megan Maroney was talking about her biggest dating red flag, whose closet that she would like to raid, and the surprising skill that we never knew she had. I've got that story coming up for you in your Nashville news next.

0: 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It's Ann Hudson.
1: So Megan Maroney just gave us a few more reasons to love her during a rapid fire interview with Cosmo.
2: Cowboy or hockey player? I haven't dabbled with hockey players, so I got to go with them. Which celeb's closet would you raid? Dolly Parton's. One emoji you always overuse. The emoji with the tired eyes. Last internet rabbit hole you went down. Oh, about how like doodles change their hair color over time. Sometimes they have the gene that makes them lighter. Just trying to be informed. Biggest red flag on a date. Oh, I've had to pay for dates with my family in attendance. What's a hidden talent you've never shown off? I can do sign language of the alphabet. A, B, C, D, E, F, G, H, I, J, K, L, M, N, O, P, Q.
1: Nice, impressive. Mm. Do you have any hidden talents, Granger?
3: Not like that. I wish I had sign language like that. Amber, my wife, she's working on that. But Megan did it really fast. It was good.
1: She really did. I was impressed with that. Yeah, for sure. You can watch that full interview at aftermidnight.com.
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7: Your Big Country Live Doppler forecast. Partly sunny for the majority of the day here today, then a slight chance of thunderstorms at 20% late this afternoon, highs of 83. This evening, a 90% chance of heavy rain, lows of 62. Friday, a chance of morning thunderstorms at 30%, mostly sunny and breezy, highs of 77. For more on your weather, log online to BigCountry1077.com.
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5: Welcome to Thursday. It's After Midnight, everybody. I'm your host, Granger Smith. I know it's a weird hour. Whatever the reason you're up late or up early, I just want to let you know I'm with you. And I've got your playlist tonight. Good country music ready to play for you. And I also want to hear from you. I want you to call me on this. What trouble did you get into as a kid that you got away with? Let me know that story. 866-607-8383. Plus, Earl Dibbles Jr.'s got a dumb criminal story to tell us. It's hour number two. It's After Midnight. Let's go. Hey, it's not.

0: 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This is After Midnight with Granger Smith.
1: Okay, topic of the hour. What is something you did as a kid that you got away with? That's our topic. My number, 866-607-8383. Got my producer, the Ant-Man, sitting with me. Do you have a story comes to mind with this?
2: I'm going to be really boring and tell you that I don't remember anything that I really got away with. I was a pretty good kid that was scared of getting in trouble all the time. Not in a unhealthy way. Not like, you know, that I was abused or anything like that. But I did know that when my dad looked at me, that's all he needed to do. It was a look that he gave me. And I was like, oh, I need whatever it is I'm doing, I need to stop.
1: You know, I could say the same thing. I don't think I got away with anything. My dad or my mom always knew. You remember that old Shenandoah song, Mama Knows?
2: Oh, yeah. Yeah,
1: absolutely. That was me, man. Yeah. Like, how in the world? That song starts off, they're sitting out behind the shed smoking a cigarette, and somehow Mama Knows. Like, that was me, man. Mama Knows. So I want to hear from other people. 866-607-8383.
3: At a buddy's house, his brother come home drunk off his butt, left his car running in the front yard. He had an old Gran Torino that he loved. Went in his bedroom, passed out. We decided to go for a joyride in his car. He woke up in the morning, found his car upside down on its hood in the front yard. As of to this day, I don't know if he ever found out that we're the ones that done it or not. If he had, he probably would have killed both of us.
1: There's a lot to that story.
2: Wow. I wonder if he thinks that he did it.
1: He probably does. There's a lot. That whole story could be an episode on Netflix. Maybe we should get him to call back. 866-607-8383.
4: I swam a horse across the neighbor's pond. My daddy would know I'd done that. He would have damned my eyes. Anyway, love your show, buddy.
1: That is country right there.
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1: That he's going to win for the country's call of the year.
2: So and that's quite a bad thing? To swim your horse across the pond?
1: I swam my horse across the pond. Okay. Daddy would have tanned my hide. 866-607-8383.
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0: Hey, Granger Smith, it's Matthew Rowell calling from Florence, South Carolina. Love the show, buddy, and love the music. Much appreciated.
1: Appreciate you, Matthew. Thank you for calling, buddy.

So this is something that sounds like kids shooting a social media video. I'll let you decide. It's now landed them on a South Carolina wanted list. Kind of. Earl Dibbles is going to be here to share this dumb criminal story with us next.

0: Earl Dibbles and Dumb Criminals on After Midnight.
1: I'm Earl Dibbles Jr. I'm a country boy. I'm an honest boy, too, and crime don't pay. I got a story to prove it. Police in Greenville, South Carolina are looking for a man that hit a woman in the face with a plate of whipped cream as she was pushing her child in a stroller down the sidewalk on Wednesday. And she's not even the first one, neither. Authorities say multiple incidents throughout the day was reported. Police have a photo of a man from a surveillance camera holding a plate of whipped cream and smiling, and are asking the public's help in finding him. I wonder if I ever checked TikTok. Sounds like somebody's been shooting a viral video to me. That's just dumb.
0: Thanks for staying up with us here on After Midnight with Granger Smith.
2: Hey guys, it's Granger Smith. 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
7: Your Big Country Live Doppler forecast. Partly sunny for the majority of the day here today, then a slight chance of thunderstorms at 20% late this afternoon, highs of 83. This evening, a 90% chance of heavy rain, lows of 62. Friday, a chance of morning thunderstorms at 30%, mostly sunny and breezy, highs of 77. For more on your weather, log online to BigCountry1077.com.
8: I've been real fortunate. Like in Alaska, you can't hunt sheep without a guide unless you have a relative that lives there. My brother's been in Alaska for 25 years or something. Periodically, I'll be able to go sheep hunting and we just go. I can just go with him, you know. And man, that's like, it's the epitome of mountain hunting. Another favorite for me would be like hunting mule deer during the rut in late November is just a blast.
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5: Hey, thanks for starting your Thursday here with me on After Midnight, y'all. I'm Granger Smith, your host. Hey, I've got some things that went down on this day in history I want to talk about this hour. Plus, some Nashville news with Ann Hudson. She's keeping you in touch with your favorite stars out there in Nashville. Some things went down, and she's going to tell you about it. Hang tight for all of this here early on a Thursday. We are After Midnight.

Okay, it was on this day that one man body slammed another one inside a ring for the very first time on television. Yeah, I'll explain more in history, plus some other things that went down coming up in two songs.

0: loves talking about history, and he's even got the diploma to prove it. It's time for This Day in History on After Midnight with Granger Smith.
1: On this day, July the 30th, 1619, House of Burgesses, Virginia forms. That's the first elective American governing body. 1869, the Charles, considered the world's very first oil tanker, departed from the United States, headed for Europe with a bulk capacity of 7,000 barrels of oil. 1948, professional wrestling premieres on Prime TV. 1954, Elvis joins the Memphis Federation of Musicians. 1956, President Eisenhower signed "In God We Trust" as the nation's official motto. 1965, President LBJ signed Medicare into law. 1976, Bruce Jenner won the Olympic decathlon. Some famous birthdays include actor Arnold Schwarzenegger, actor Lisa Kudrow, actor Terry Crews, director Christopher Nolan, Ford founder Henry Ford, soccer star Hope Solo, actress Hilary Swank, and actor Lawrence Fishburne. Those are just a few things that went down on this day in history.
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7: When severe weather strikes,
8: there is a strong line of thunderstorms moving through northwest Iowa right now.
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8: We're getting reports now of large hail and 60-mile-per-hour winds. Now is the time to get to your basement or a small interior room on the lowest level.
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Last hour, I brought up this question. We should keep talking about it because I want to get your phone call on the air. What trouble did you get into as a kid that you got away with? Call me, 866-607-8383.

0: Hi, my name is John. You asked why we're up so early? I'm one of the millions of truck drivers out here keeping America going. Hauling a load over here to Lawton in Oklahoma and then loading up another load going back to Ohio. I appreciate everything you do and God bless.
1: God bless you, brother. Keep that greasy side down and the shiny side up.

0: So we have Ann Hudson coming in here with stories about her favorite stars out there in Nashville. Ann, what you got today?
1: Well, you know, Luke Combs was performing in Scotland, and he brought out some surprise guests. I have that story coming up for you in your Nashville News next. Blaine.

0: Here's what's new in Nashville. Here's Ann Hudson.
1: So Luke Combs surprised 67,000 fans in Scotland by bringing out three very famous and very Scottish drinking buddies, soccer star John McGinn, couple of Outlander actors, and even his mom. Luke challenged all of them to do what he does best, shotgun a beer.
2: There are a lot of skirts on that stage.
1: There was. I thought it was really cute.
3: And only one woman.
2: I think they call them kilts.
3: Oh, okay.
2: But they also, and they had fireworks lined up perfectly with the shotgunned beer.
1: I missed that. How you pay close attention to details. I was finished first.
2: Something tells me that those boys in Scotland can put them down. Something just tells me that's right.
1: Clearly, but Luke, clearly better.
2: Luke's better.
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14: Your Big Country Live Doppler forecast. Partly sunny for the majority of the day here today. Then a slight chance of thunderstorms at 20% late this afternoon. Highs of 83. This evening, a 90% chance of heavy rain, lows of 62. Friday, a chance of morning thunderstorms at 30%, mostly sunny and breezy, highs of 77. For more on your weather, log online to BigCountry1077.com.

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5: Third Shifters, welcome to hour number four of Thursday. That weekend is in reach right now. The weekend is in reach. We are on the downhill slope. I'm glad to be alongside you. Granger Smith here, your host of After Midnight. Got this question. What is your hometown famous for? That's what we could talk about this hour. Call me. I'll put you on the air. What's your hometown famous for? 866-607-8383. I've also got Earl Dibbles Jr., the country boy, to share a dumb criminal story with us. All this here, hour number four, begins right now.

Look, moving on. Okay, let's talk about this. What's your hometown famous for? You got a reason or a person or something that happened in your hometown that makes it famous? 866-607-8383. We'll talk in two songs.

0: Thanks so much for staying up with us. 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
1: The question we're asking, what is your town famous for? What's your hometown, man? I got my producer sitting with me.
2: Hometown that I was, you know, born at, claim, is southern Oklahoma, a little town called Kingston.
1: Is there something Kingston is famous for?
2: There's famous people from there. A couple. One of them, the drummer for Three Doors Down.
1: Yeah, that's cool.
2: Greg Upchurch.
1: Okay, yeah. What about, and a lot of people I think will say that their town is famous for a person. Today you live in Salado, Texas.
2: Yes, yeah.
1: What is Salado famous for?
2: I was looking this up the other day, and do you know the movie Five Nights at Freddy's?
1: Yes.
2: The guy who wrote that is from Salado.
1: Salado.
2: Yeah.
1: Okay. Let's hear from you guys. 866-607-8383. What is your town famous for?
3: Hey, this is Rosie. Now, I don't know if it's famous all over, but I'm from a small town down south, and every summer we had a blues fest, and B.B. King would come and play at this blues fest. And there was a lady in town that was his exact replica, like his twin, molds and all, in the exact same place. And everybody said he would come and play at the blues fest because that was his family, that was his sister. So that's what we would tell anybody who came to visit the town or came to the blues fest. K-102 is my country.
1: Wow, B.B. King's apparent twin sister is from her town. That would make it famous. That's really good. 866-607-8383.
4: Our town is known for the pecans, and I live in Albany, Georgia. And close to us is Sylvester, which is 30 minutes away. They're known for the pecans, for the peanuts. And opposite direction, 45 minutes away, is Cordell, and they're known for the watermelons. The best tasting watermelons you've ever tasted in your life. And the pecans, they're not like anything you get in the store. They're awesome.
1: Okay, we're talking about peanuts or pecans?
2: Well, her town, pecans. Neighboring town peanuts, other neighboring town watermelons. It's the trifecta.
1: That's the trifecta. Yeah. That's all good stuff. I told you, I got my producer, the Ant-Man, sitting with me. I told you recently I was in Albany, and there was like a home cooking restaurant, like a soul kitchen place, man. It was so good. And I would say I would remember Albany for that.
2: Yeah, sure.
1: It was incredible. But yes, peanuts are good. 866-607-8383.
5: 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Just call and leave a message at 866-607-8383. Come be a part of After Midnight with Granger Smith.
1: Hey guys, it's Granger Smith. You know, I've played a lot of shows over the years, and no matter how big the crowd gets, my favorite part has always been the connection. You know, it's those moments when the music brings people together, when fans get a chance to hear the stories behind the songs, ask the questions, share the memories, and connect with the artists they love. That's why I'm excited to join Top Shelf Country Cruise. 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

0: 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We're glad you're here. 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

0: Hey, Granger Smith, this is Emery LaBelle from Saskatchewan. I live in a small town called Nipawin. Anyways, I love your show. Keep it up. You play great music. Thanks. Have a great day and keep on doing what you're doing. Bye for now.
1: Emery, I appreciate you calling. I hope you call again. Thanks for listening.

We're more than just a country radio show. We're a late night family. And Granger Smith is the voice that keeps the night going strong. Thanks for riding with us here on After Midnight with Granger Smith.

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If you leave your weed in your rental car, you might just want to leave it there. Earl is going to tell you what happened to these two dumb criminals coming up next. Where do you-

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1: I'm Earl Dibbles Jr. I'm a country boy. I'm an honest boy, too, and crime don't pay. I got a story to prove it. Two men in Japan forgot what ended up being almost half an ounce of weed in their rental car, and then things didn't turn out too well for them. Apparently, when the two 20-year-olds realized their mistake, they called the rental place and said they was coming back to retrieve something and then warned the employees not to look

0: 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Well, clearly, that piqued their old curiosity to the point of rummaging through the car to find out the bag of old weed was in there. Employees at the facility called the cops who was waiting for the guys when they arrived. That's pretty dumb.
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7: Your Big Country Live Doppler forecast. Partly sunny for the majority of the day here today. Then a slight chance of thunderstorms at 20% late this afternoon. Highs of 83. This evening, a 90% chance of heavy rain, lows of 62. Friday, a chance of morning thunderstorms at 30%, mostly sunny and breezy, highs of 77. For more on your weather, log online to BigCountry1077.com.

day, Potts Farm was a place to go. Load a truck up, hit the dirt road. Jump the barbed wire, spread the word. Light the bonfire and call the girls. King in the can and the Marlboro man. Jack and Jim were a few good men. Where you learn how to kiss and cuss and fight too. Better watch out for the boys in blue. And all this small town, he said, she said. Ain't it funny how rumors spread like I know something y'all don't know. Man, that talk is getting old. You better mind your business, man. Watch your mouth. Before I have to knock that loud mouth out. I'm tired of talking, man. Y'all ain't listening. Them old

0: truth. Here's a good news story. A Louisiana woman donated a kidney to a former coworker she had not spoken with in more than a decade.
1: Wow.
0: Jessica, that's her name, saw Sabrina's request for help on social media and quietly went through the testing process. After learning she was a match, the mother of five sent Sabrina a simple message that said, "Call me."
1: Wow. She just did it on her own.
0: She just said, "Call me." The transplant was completed at Ochsner Health, and both women are recovering well. What an incredible moment of kindness. Thank the Lord.
1: Man, that's cool.
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0: Hey, I'm Brad from Central Ohio, Mansfield, Ohio, to be exact. Out here working the streets, towing cars off the side of the road. Just want to shout out, keeping us awake. And remind the drivers, give us tow truck drivers room to work on the side of the road. Hashtag slow down, move over. Give us room to work.
1: Well, that's some good work out there, buddy. Not easy work either. I appreciate you listening.

0: have Ann Hudson in here with some Nashville news, stories about our favorite stars out there in Music City. What you got, Ann?
1: Yes, you know, Megan Maroney was talking about her biggest dating red flag, whose closet that she would like to raid, and the surprising skill that we never knew she had. I've got that story coming up for you in your Nashville news next.

0: 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It's Ann Hudson.
1: So Megan Maroney just gave us a few more reasons to love her during a rapid fire interview with Cosmo.
2: Cowboy or hockey player? I haven't dabbled with hockey players, so I got to go with them. Which celeb's closet would you raid? Dolly Parton's. One emoji you always overuse. The emoji with the tired eyes. Last internet rabbit hole you went down. Oh, about how like doodles change their hair color over time. Sometimes they have the gene that makes them lighter. Just trying to be informed. Biggest red flag on a date. Oh, I've had to pay for dates with my family in attendance. What's a hidden talent you've never shown off? I can do sign language of the alphabet. A, B, C, D, E, F, G, H, I, J, K.
1: Nice. Impressive. Mm. Do you have any hidden talents, Granger?
3: Not like that. I wish I had sign language like that. Amber, my wife, she's working on that. But Megan did it really fast. It was good.
1: She really did. I was impressed with that. Yeah, for sure. You can watch that full interview at aftermidnight.com.
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6: Hey guys, it's Granger Smith. 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
10: Your Big Country Live Doppler forecast. Partly sunny for the majority of the day here today, then a slight chance of thunderstorms at 20% late this afternoon, highs of 83. This evening, a 90% chance of heavy rain, lows of 62. Friday, a chance of morning thunderstorms and 30%, mostly sunny and breezy, highs of 77. For more on your weather, log online to BigCountry1077.com.
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5: I think the underlying theme is Proverbs 3, 4 through 6, trust in the Lord with all your heart. Lean not on your own understanding. I was trusting in myself. I was making good money. I was idolizing the lifestyle. I was putting everything on my shoulders, saying, I'm doing all of this. I'm creating all this. I'm thinking about all this. I'm doing all this. And then Granger decided to leave touring. Parker decided to leave to go to Washington, D.C. It's like a lot of different moving parts here, but sure. Parker left Yee, so I had to run Yee myself. Granger was leaving music. And so, you know, I had to deal with that. And I was like, all right, cool. I'm just going to get up earlier. I'm going to work out harder. I'm going to do 3 workouts. I'm going to, you know, time block all this. And then I just broke down and I was like, Lord, the Lord broke me down. I broke down. Lord, save me. I can't do this. I thought I could. I need you.
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Hey, thank you for sharing Thursday here with me on After Midnight, y'all. Before you take off and get your day started, let me remind you, God is great and He is worthy of our praise. I'm Granger Smith, coming to y'all from the Yee Yee Farm in Central Texas. 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

0: from ABC News. I'm Sherry Preston. The U.S. launching new strikes on Iran. Central Command says a number of targets were hit, including their command centers and missile facilities.
1: Video from Iranian TV shows people digging through debris at what's described as a residential building on Keshem Island in the Persian Gulf. U.S. officials call it a powerful response to Iran's attack Tuesday, in which Iranian missiles targeted U.S. troops at an airbase in Jordan.
0: ABC's Karen Hua. The market's weary of the war and stubborn inflation taking a nosedive Wednesday. The Dow with its worst loss since April of 2025. The Fed under new chairman Kevin Warsh electing to keep interest rates steady, even though three Fed officials voted to raise rates in an effort to rein in prices. The Senate was supposed to vote today on Todd Blanche's nomination to be the next attorney general, but two Republicans are threatening to vote no, including outgoing Texas Senator John Cornyn.
2: Where you are right now, you are not yet ready to vote in favor of Todd Blanche's nomination.
3: Right. And the vote that time has not yet occurred.
0: He and Senator Tom Tillis say they want written assurances from the DOJ that the $1.8 billion settlement reached with the IRS by the Trumps will not be happening. Dr. Anthony Fauci taking the Fifth dozens of times on Wednesday as he was questioned by Senator Rand Paul and others on the Homeland Security Committee about COVID.
4: He essentially accuses Paul of having a vendetta against him. The phrase Fauci uses is a, quote, unhinged obsession. And he says that he doesn't believe he's going to get a fair shake in this hearing. He believes that Paul is essentially trying to set a kind of perjury trap to use anything that Fauci would say to refer him to the Justice Department for supposed perjury, even if it wasn't untrue or anything like that. And so Fauci says he sees no other way to proceed here other than to exert his Fifth Amendment right.
0: That's ABC's Jay O'Brien on Capitol Hill. 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
0: A 10-year-old boy rescued by a 16-year-old lifeguard in Santa Cruz, California. The boy caught in rough surf. The lifeguard, seeing what was happening, dove in to save him. This is the boy's father.
7: For him to take that kind of leadership and, you know, go out and have that type of courage and bravery to go out and save someone else's life is remarkable, and I cannot thank him enough.
0: The boy is from Texas and is still recovering.
7: It's a miracle that he survived. I'm so grateful to the lifeguard.
0: Buttoning down D.C. for the Grand Prix. Freedom 250 IndyCar race is scheduled to take place around the National Mall in August. ABC's Dave Packer has more.
8: As IndyCar circle Washington, D.C.'s most famous monuments on the weekend of August 22nd and 23rd, security will be dialed up to 11.
9: You're going to see a very high level of uniform presence throughout the city and around this event.
8: Secret Service Deputy Director Matthew Quinn.
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9: We're all on the same plan to make sure that this event goes off as safely and successfully as possible.
8: Dave Packer, ABC News.
0: There have been more than 250 aftershocks since the powerful earthquake in Japan this week. Death toll there, 34 people. Almost a year

0: After Matt Damon won $1 million on Who Wants to Be a Millionaire, his OG bestie Ben Affleck did the same thing. The final question was about the names of the pardoned Thanksgiving turkeys. Sherry Preston, ABC News.
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2: Your KICD live Doppler forecast, a slight chance of showers and thunderstorms before 4 o'clock here this afternoon, a slight chance of showers and thunderstorms after 5, partly sunny for the majority of the day, highs approaching 83, south wind pretty gusty at 10 to 15, gusting as high as 20, chance of precipitation only at 20%. For this evening, showers and thunderstorms. Some storms could produce heavy rainfall. Patchy smoke between 10 and midnight, lows around 62. South-southeasterly wind at 10 to 15, gusting as high as 20 miles per hour. Chance of precipitation between 90 and 100%. For Friday, highs near 77 under mostly sunny skies. For more on your weather, it's NorthwestIowaNow.com.

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1: Thanks, Elizabeth. 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
10: Your Big Country Live Doppler forecast. Partly sunny for the majority of the day here today. Then a slight chance of thunderstorms at 20% late this afternoon. Highs of 83. This evening, a 90% chance of heavy rain. Lows of 62. Friday, a chance of morning thunderstorms at 30%. Mostly sunny and breezy. Highs of 77. For more on your weather, log online to BigCountry1077.com.
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0: us. Welcome into Friday Eve. It is time now for the mic drop with this morning's Dom Savino.
1: Good morning, Gordon. Residents of a town on Canada's Atlantic coast are rejoicing as they begin to clear the air, quite literally. The picturesque village of St. Mary's is finally ridding itself of the foul smell of rotten fish that has enveloped the town for years when the wind blows their way. The source is not the sea. It's 110 tanks of fermented fish sauce that were abandoned in the town more than 20 years ago. The 3,000-gallon vats were left at a factory in town when a seafood sauce company went bankrupt. The building is decrepit now. The windows are broken, the roof got blown off in a storm, and all the while, the fermented fish sauce kept on doing its thing, fermenting, aging, really, rotting. St. Mary's mayor says the stench is like, quote, the worst rotted fish you ever smelled in your lifetime, times 100. Oh, his town is finally being freed as crews this week kick off a major cleanup. Over the next few months, workers will drain the enormous vats. The old fish sauce is heading to a pit that's been dug out elsewhere, I don't know where, and will be covered with landfill material and soil, hopefully to cover it for good. Unclear how long it's going to take to get the sauce out and how to get the smell out for good. However long it takes, the mayor says he just hopes the memories of all this fade as well.
0: 20 years.
1: More than 20 years.
0: More than 20 years.
1: Yes.
0: These are 110 tanks that hold 3,000 gallons each. Doesn't mean they're all full,
1: sure,
0: obviously, but geez.
1: Yeah. Max capacity of some 300,000 gallons of very old fish sauce.
0: Yeah. Well, I tell you what, if you got this kind of stench in your town, you better be a picturesque village.
1: That's right.
0: Right? Holy cow. So... what was the step you said? Fermenting, aging, rotting, repeat.
1: Yeah.
0: This stuff does not get better with age, like wine. Oh man! And they think like just pouring it in the ground and tossing some landfill on top is, yeah. See, in 20 years, right?
1: This stuff
0: is not going away. I got a feeling. Oh, that's brutal.
1: Yeah, wherever this landfill, wow, this pit is, I'm sure a town somewhere else in Canada will be the reason we do this story 20 years from now on the mic drop.
0: Yeah, some builder from the United States will call and say, "Hey, can we build some condos on this property?" That's how that'll go.
1: Oh man, hopefully one of the local papers picks it up. Somebody will know about it at least. Well, Gordon, if decades-old fermented fish sauce won't make your stomach churn, maybe Bakunawa will. That's the name of the new enormous thrill ride going in at the Six Flags Amusement Park in New Jersey. The details make even me queasy. It's a free-spinning, floorless roller coaster. In other words, you're just hanging there. It'll hold 6 world records when it opens next year. The ride will climb up to 382 feet in the air, rocketing riders at speeds of up to 100 miles an hour. The ride will spin guests in every direction, upright, inverted, sideways. That's why the roller coaster will become the world's fastest spinning coaster, the tallest spinning coaster, and the first floorless spinning coaster when it opens. Bakunawa is named after a legendary sea serpent from Philippine mythology. I'd rather just encounter the fish in real life than ride this ride.
0: I'm in.
1: Yeah?
0: I mean, I do like roller coasters, yeah, but I feel like I need a helmet.
1: That's fair.
0: Because when that reaches speeds of 100 miles an hour, I just feel like I'm going to get whiplash and bang my head on the back of the seat.
1: That's a good point.
0: Right?
1: Yeah.
0: 100 miles an hour?
1: Yeah.
0: Well, all that spinning and twisting? Ooh, better not have a meal before you get on that thing. Thank you, Dom. 13 minutes in front of the hour.
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1: Thanks for being with us. Learning a new language is good for your brain. Being able to speak and understand another tongue offers a form of mental stimulation. Researchers have found that being multilingual may delay dementia diagnoses. Knowing more than one language and practicing it often is akin to constantly strength training your brain. Being multilingual changes how your brain functions and how it's structured. Want to try it? You can more formally study in a class or perhaps through an app such as Duolingo or Rosetta Stone. Websites such as iTalki and Verbling can help connect you with online tutors. You can even watch shows or listen to music in that language, which will help you with the sounds. But the key to language is using it, especially in conversation. 8 minutes now in front of the hour on This Morning. Once again, here's Nicole Murray.
2: And now, the three big things you need to know. Number one.
3: The U.S. military has carried out a new wave of strikes on Iran in what American officials say is in response to the surprise missile attack on U.S. forces in Jordan. North Carolina Senator Ted Budd on ABC News.
4: American strength is going to prevail in the end, hopefully very soon. We just need to give the president all the negotiating tools at his disposal anytime he comes to the table with Iran.
3: Separately, Kuwait's military said an Iranian strike hit a Chinese firm's building in the country this morning, severely damaging the structure and killing a worker.
2: Number two.
3: The Senate Judiciary Committee has postponed its vote on whether to advance Todd Blanche's nomination to be Attorney General. The delay comes after Texas Senator John Cornyn and North Carolina Senator Tom Tillis warned they would vote against Blanche unless the administration permanently abolishes the $1.8 billion anti-weaponization fund. Cornyn speaking out.
5: As I told you earlier, it was not responsive to my concerns. I mean, we've heard from them. It's just that they refused to commit to writing what he testified to under oath.
2: Number three.
3: South Carolina has said its final goodbye to Senator Lindsey Graham at a public funeral in Columbia, honoring both his military and public service. Former Representative Trey Gowdy, who was a longtime friend of Graham.
6: And I can tell you right now, he would be looking down on us, wondering why there weren't more people here. And why Governor McMaster had not already named the city of Columbia after him.
3: Graham represented South Carolina in the Senate for more than three decades. The CDC reports that cases of cyclosporiasis, an intestinal illness known to cause explosive diarrhea, have topped 18,000 in 45 states. The American Red Cross has declared a national blood supply crisis, with donation levels falling to four-year summer low. The Washington Post reports that the stress of being poor can actually cause long-term damage to your brain.
1: Yeah, I don't think it has to do as much with being poor as it does with just stress, period.
3: Yeah,
1: of any kind. Family stress, not just money stress, in my opinion.
3: Well, financial stress is kind of on another level in my mind, you know what I mean?
1: Yeah.
3: Imagine one day you get, like, prescribed money to make you feel better or something.
1: Was somebody just handing out money to you?
3: I mean, wouldn't that be fun? You like, here, baby, you're stressed. Here's $500.
1: 6 minutes now in front of the hour.
7: That'll be $84.52.
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0: I wanted to bring my take on real coffee to the community. When I got my Toyota BZ, I realized it had something special, the space to create a mobile espresso bar. But I'm not the only one chasing my dream. For some, that means making a statement. That's where the CHR comes in. Others like to take the path less traveled, and the BZ Woodland helps them chart their own course.
1: Imagine what you can do with an all-electric vehicle that gets you. Toyota, let's go places.
2: The U.S. to fire missiles at Iranian-backed militias in Iraq. Just days ago, Trump said the U.S. and Iran were in very deep talks, which he described as very friendly. But the U.S. launching a barrage of powerful new attacks hours after the president leveled this threat.
3: We're going to hit him very hard.
4: The price of fuel up once again as fighting resumes. Here's ABC's Elizabeth Schulze.
5: The national average for a gallon of gas, now $4.08. That's back where it was in June before the Iran war ceasefire was announced. And with prices also going up for other staples like groceries, a new Reuters Ipsos poll finds nearly 60% of Americans now describe the economy as weak.
4: The Dow lost about 1,100 points on Wednesday for its worst trading day in more than a year. Federal Reserve leaving interest rates alone amid more worries about the war and stubbornly high inflation. Days after his son was sentenced to life in prison without parole for a mass shooting in Georgia, the father who gave the boy the gun he used in the murders will be sentenced as well.
6: When 16-year-old Colt Gray shot and killed two students and two teachers at Appalachian High School in 2024, he used a rifle his father had bought for him as a Christmas present. Now his father, Colin Gray, is set to be sentenced following his conviction on charges including second-degree murder and manslaughter. He's the first parent in U.S. history convicted of murder due to the acts of their child. The parents of two other mass shooters have been convicted of lesser crimes. Peter Harlambous, ABC News.
4: There's a search underway in New Jersey for a 10-year-old girl swept away in the Passaic River hours after flooding rains across the region. You're listening to ABC News.
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11: George Bauer at the newsstand. Here's what's happening in Northwest Iowa now. The Grettinger Terrell and Ruth Van Ayrshire school districts have announced an interim superintendent. Marsha Lewis was placed on administrative leave July 16th as an independent auditor reviews financial matters, apparently dealing with transfers of funds between the two districts. A joint statement says Jeff Dix has accepted the position. He retired as superintendent of Newell Fonda in 2024, then served a year as interim superintendent for Estherville, Lincoln Central. Both boards must formally approve the hiring to make it official. Grettinger Terrell School Board President Kevin Jensen says Dick's wealth of experience as a long-term superintendent makes him the right fit to lead both districts through what he calls this transitional period. Ruth Van Ayrshire School Board President Jill Conlon says Dix has a track record of success and can provide the best possible environment for students and staff at both districts. A semi-trailer filled with corn was torn in half when it was struck by a train near Hartley Tuesday afternoon. The O'Brien County Sheriff's Department says 58-year-old Thomas Martin of Redding, Minnesota, was southbound on Van Buren Avenue just west of town about 3 o'clock when he entered the path of that eastbound Canadian Pacific. No injuries reported. Damage to the semi was estimated at $60,000, $50,000 to the train. Martin says he was concentrating on the bumpy road and did not see the approaching locomotive. He was charged with failure to yield. The highly invasive Eurasian water milfoil has been confirmed in West Lake Okoboji. DNR fisheries biologist Andrew Carlson says it appears to have been an isolated population growing in the canal system of Wahpeton. He says the DNR and Iowa Lakeside Laboratory have already treated the infestation and have not found it elsewhere.

0: Carlson asks boaters going through the canal to be extra careful not to drag the plant into the rest of the lake, and ask the public to contact his office at the fish hatchery in Orleans immediately if they find other pockets. Eurasian water milfoil periodically has shown up in Dickinson County, and so far, quick treatments has prevented it from taking over. The leaves resemble feathers, and the plants are green, brown, or pink. Andrew Carlson will give us more details next Thursday during his regular appearance on KICD AM News Radio. Spencer's long-term recovery group continues to operate, but Director Megan Henches says they will stop opening new cases at the end of summer.
1: September 1st, we will stop taking intakes. We'll make that deadline close of business on September 1st. So if anybody needs help before then, they should reach out to us as soon as possible. We are helping those that were impacted by the flooding, homeowners, and those that were in that house during the flood. So not if you purchased a flood-affected house after the flood. And we just want to do what we can to help those people reach the finish line. We can get people connected with resources or contractors or people in the community that we trust to finish meeting some of those needs.
0: Henches tells KICD News the work will continue, and they hope to raise an additional $100,000.
1: So the long-term recovery is funded by grants. We have the Center for Disaster Philanthropy and Margaret A. Cargill that have funded us, and some individual donors that have given as well. Fresh Start Market is a contributor to us, and we continue to take donations.
0: Martin Motor Supply recently donated $20,000 toward that goal. They're taking a countywide approach to the proliferation of e-bikes in Dickinson County. Spirit Lake Police Chief Shane Brevick says all of the chiefs and the Dickinson County Attorney's Office have been discussing a possible ordinance.
2: So representatives from all the agencies here in Dickinson County, we've met a couple times. We've been reviewing ordinances from all over the state of Iowa, trying to come up with, you know, something that might work Dickinson County-wide, in hopes that we can take that county-wide ordinance, if you will, and apply it to every agency and every, you know, city in the Dickinson County, so that, you know, what we're telling people in Spirit Lake is the same as what you're hearing in Arnold's Park or, you know, anywhere in Dickinson County. It might make it a little easier. And really, we're kind of modeling it a lot. You know, a lot of it is after the state code anyway.
0: Brevick says the consensus seems to be that 20 miles per hour is okay, but some of those vehicles can go up to 40.
2: We don't want to limit the e-bicycles. So it's going to be more on those e-motorcycles, the e-scooters, and, you know, just general traffic stuff. You know, some of the things that are the harder things for us to decide is how do you regulate that in, say, downtowns, not allow them on the sidewalk, but then my argument has been I would rather have them on the sidewalk than on the road. So we're trying to figure out how do we regulate some of that stuff and make people safe. And, you know, we don't want to just say, well, you can't use those in the downtown, because there are legitimate reasons to, you know, bicycle into the downtown of, you know, Spear Lake, and people want to shop and stuff. So
0: Brevick says even the school districts of Dickinson County want students to be safe.
2: I've talked to Officer Voss, the school resource officer here in Spirit Lake, and the school resource officer in Milford for the Okoboji School District is going to do the same. I'm trying to set up some things that we can maybe talk to students and maybe try to find some stuff that we can send home with students, kind of like we do with bicycles, but now it's transitioning to e-scooters and e-bikes.
0: The Dickinson County Trail System already bans vehicles that exceed 20 miles per hour, but they have no enforcement mechanism. The city of Spirit Lake earlier this summer passed an ordinance banning any electric vehicles in the city parks. Hartley's Summerfest kicks off tonight.
3: We really enjoy this weekend. We love seeing new faces. We love seeing familiar faces. It's just a great weekend for everybody.
0: Committee member Anna McCarty stopped by the KICD Broadcast Center yesterday. She said there will be attractions all over town.
3: You can get pre-ordered wristbands for the kids for all of their activities. There's 9 different bouncy houses, a rock climbing wall, you name it. If you bring your kids, they are going to have a good time.
0: Live music throughout the weekend. Friday activities include a veterans coffee. Saturday is the big parade and a car cruise in. Community worship on Sunday and a new golf tournament. And an event to honor America's 200.

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6: Currently here in Spencer, we'll look for cloudy skies today, but still a warm one with a high of 85. We'll look at those southeasterly winds, 10 to 15, gusting as high as 25. Keep our fingers crossed for some precipitation. We get a chance of showers and thunderstorms tonight. The showers and a possible thunderstorm after 10. Also looking at some patchy smoke tonight as well. Southeasterly winds gusting as high as 20. New rainfall amounts could see 1 to 2 inches. Showers and a possible thunderstorm Friday, especially in the morning. Maybe some rain in the afternoon. Cloudy, gradually becoming sunny, and a high of 77. It's going to be breezy on Friday as well. Northeasterly winds 20 to 25. Winds gusting as high as 35. Still a 70% chance of some showers yet Friday morning. Friday night clear and a low 58. Sunny and 80 on Saturday with northerly winds at 5 to 10. Clear skies Saturday night, a low of 59. Sunny 83 on Sunday with a low of 60 and sunny and 84 on Monday. Yesterday made it to 91 degrees. Record high for this date, 102 in 1931. The record low was 40 in 1971. Here in Spencer this hour, we're at 69 degrees. Good morning.

0: I am with you, Kane Brown. I love country music. Good morning, everybody. 19 past 6 on your Thursday morning. Rhonda Witte King with you here today. 30th day of July. We only got one more day in this month. We're celebrating Cheesecake Day today, so indulge if you would enjoy. What else we got going on? Father-in-law Day, honoring that spousal parent. And I had a great father-in-law, so cheers to you, Herman. We'll celebrate you today. What else we got going on? Support Public Education Day today, promoting the efforts of administrators, teachers, and parents, and everybody that maintains the public education system. You're going to be back at it in full swing here in just a few short weeks, and enjoy your final weeks of time off. Here's to you as well, and thank you for all you do. And it is World Snorkeling Day today. On this date in 1932, Joseph Belcher patented Belcher breathing apparatus. That's what we use to snorkel with. I enjoy snorkeling. We've had an opportunity to do it at a number of different places. The most unique was Alaska. I think it was on the last trip that I had the opportunity to host from the radio station on the cruise to Alaska. We decided we would snorkel Alaska. We're looking at different excursions and activities to do when we were going to be in port the next day. And we looked at this and we said, what? Let's snorkel Alaska. Adult beverages might have been involved in the decision-making the night before, because the next day we kind of went, are we really sure we want to do this? But we did, and I'm really tickled pink that we did. You're thinking in the Caribbean there's beautiful colors, and there are. So you're going, what are you going to see in Alaska? But it was gorgeous. The sea cucumbers, the starfish, the jellyfish all had lots of color. Obviously, you're in cold water, so you had to put on a wetsuit. And that was the first and only time I have put on a wetsuit. And I felt very much like the old lady that told her friend she recently joined the aerobics class for seniors at the fitness center. And her friend said, so how's it go? And the gal says, well, I bent, I twisted, I turned, I jumped up and down. I perspired for a half an hour. And by the time I finally got my leotard on, the class had ended. I felt a little bit that way putting on the wetsuit. But eventually I got her on and we had a great time. So if you have the opportunity on one of those trips to Alaska, go ahead, snorkel Alaska. You'll love it.
1: CME, FedWatch, and analysts on Wall Street already looking ahead to September Federal Reserve Board meeting. I'm Mark Oppel, today's bottom line report. Federal Reserve Board, we mentioned yesterday, does not meet in August, so the next date for the market watchers to look forward to September 15th and 16th, with an updated rate decision early afternoon on September 16th. That CME FedWatch tool we talked about yesterday, it shows now near certainty there will be another move on interest rates. As of today, CME shows a 0% chance of a rate cut, 19% chance rates remaining unchanged for September, and an 81% chance the Fed will hike rates by a quarter point. Now, we'll keep you updated as there are regular monthly economic reports in August and early September that could cool inflation concerns. Crude oil, energy, and food lead the way. This is the Bottom Line Report. Ag PhD Field Day underway at Brian and Darren Hefty's farm near Baltic, South Dakota today. It's a totally free one-day field day, expected to draw well over 5,000 visitors. That's our bottom line. I'm Mark Oppold, wishing you a profitable day.
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0: 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Clouds and 85 today, southeasterly winds at around 10 to 15, gusting as high as 20. Tonight, keep your fingers crossed for some rain. We don't need the rough stuff. We do have a possibility of a thunderstorm, but mostly rain is what they're talking about, and we can use it. We'll see a low of 63, and then tomorrow, the showers and thunderstorms still possible throughout the morning hours, gradually becoming mostly sunny, but much cooler, as we'll just see upper 70s for the daytime high on Friday, and those winds becoming northeasterly, 20 to 25, gusting as high as 35 on Friday. It dries out and is a nice weekend ahead for all the community celebrations. What do we got? We've got Sweet Corn Days in Estherville. We've got the Peterson Fire Days. We have Hartley Summerfest, and we have Lake Park Farmer Appreciation Days. I think I have them all. If I've missed something, let me know, because I know it's a busy, busy weekend. So should be a good one for it in Spencer this hour. We currently are at 69 degrees. Couple of sports scores. Major League Baseball. Kansas City got the best of the Twins, 4-0. They face each other one more time today. Elsewhere in the American League, the Chicago White Sox beat the Yankees. Sorry, Stephen Cutler, 6-5. In the National League, going into the 10th innings, it was scoreless between St. Louis and Chicago. Chicago's up first. They get a home run, and they got two runs in, so it does not look good for the Redbirds. And then St. Louis comes alive with the bats, and they beat the Cubbies 3-2 last night. We'll check in with Stephen Cutler and talk more sports at about 7:20. Oh, and ladies getting some big payoffs here. Nebraska is playing Florida and Penn State and will face SMU in the $1 million made-for-TV Women's College Volleyball Exhibition set for the end of August, the 27th. It'll be at the AT&T Stadium in Arlington, Texas. The two matches will be followed by a final, with all played in the best of three set format designed to fit a 3-hour broadcast window. Television and streaming coverage haven't been announced quite yet. Each team's going to get $200,000 for their appearance fee. An additional $200,000 in prize money will be at stake, with the largest portion going to the winner. Each school will decide how it distributes the money amongst those players. We have more sports at 7:20. 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

0: Haley Zimmerman, Big Country 107.7. Let's see what's going on weather-wise. 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Well, today we got a few clouds for most of the day. Highs are still going to be, however, in the 80s, so it's still going to be warm because it's going to be rather humid yet as well. While we could see an isolated shower or two throughout the day, the main event moves in this evening with a line of storms. And they're talking about it'll begin out in central South Dakota early this afternoon. But the storms then should progress southeast through the evening hours before diminishing their intensity by about midnight. So major timing of the event, they're talking with the precipitation would be like from 7 this evening until midnight tonight. Good news is this weather system should bring some much needed rain as it moves through the area. Now, there's going to be a wide variety of rainfall amounts depending on who sees what, but some areas could get some over an inch of rainfall as this system makes its way through. We just hope that we are the ones. Shower chances do continue Friday morning. Clouds will clear some Friday afternoon, but temperatures are going to be below average. We will be in the upper 70s. Weekend, however, I know there's tons of activities planned. It looks drier again overall, with highs expected to be in the low 80s both Saturday and Sunday. We'll be back with the forecast and current conditions after this.
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0: 85 today, southeasterly winds 10 to 15, gusting as high as 20, and then a chance of showers and thunderstorms later on this evening. Best chance for precipitation, as I mentioned, between like 7 and midnight tonight. Still seeing some of that patchy smoke as well, and we'll see a low of 63 degrees. Showers and a possible thunderstorm still lingering a bit for Friday morning, and then gradually becoming mostly sunny with a high of 77. It's going to be breezy tomorrow as well. Those southerly winds becoming northerly at 20 to 25, gusting up to 35 in the afternoon. And then Friday night clear, a low 58. Weekend plans, sunny 80 on Saturday with northerly winds 5 to 10. Clear Saturday night, low 59. Sunny 83 on Sunday. Yesterday made it to 91. Record high for this state, 102 in 1931. And the record low was 40 in 1971. Clouds in Spencer. It feels like haze or smoke still. And a temperature reading this morning of 69 degrees.
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8: Good morning, George Bauer, now at the KICD Ag Business Desk. Here's what's happening in farm news now. U.S. Secretary of Agriculture Brooke Rollins visited the livestock inspection facilities at the Douglas, Arizona Port of Entry yesterday. That port will reopen August 24th and be the first to allow live Mexican cattle back into the country after they were banned a year ago. Rollins announced USDA's commitment to invest $25 million toward the opening of a new sterile fly dispersal facility in Arizona to strengthen the nation's long-term response to New World screwworm. Colin Woodall, Chief Executive Officer at the National Cattlemen's Beef Association, says NCBA was supportive of the border closing and they're supportive of it reopening.
9: This is not a red alert situation. USDA has shown very clearly that they've been able to respond and respond in a very methodical way. We have not seen just a huge explosion once it did reach the United States, which again is a testament to the distribution of New World, the sterile New World screwworm flies. And more importantly, the consumer has not been concerned about this, which is good because it's not a beef safety or beef quality issue. This is an animal health issue. It's a pest like many of the pests that we deal with, and we will eradicate it. So no need to panic, but it's also important to make sure that you know what to look for. And if you see something that looks suspicious, just make sure you call your vet.
8: Woodall says those Mexican cattle will be inspected before they enter and after they enter the United States and go through a dipping vat in an effort to kill any screwworms that might be transported over the border. Brazil is our main competitor when it comes to soybeans, corn, beef, and Carl Setzer from Kansas Ag Consulting says they're also growing their pork industry.
10: Brazil pork production for 2026 estimated at 5.87 million metric tons, up from 5.59 million metric tons in 2025. Pork exports for 2026 now estimated at 1.6 million metric tons, up 100,000 metric tons. Brazil forecasting 2027 pork production for 6.05 million metric tons and exports of 1.7 million metric tons.
8: Carl Setzer from Kansas Ag Consulting with a morning market preview at 8:15 on KICD and Big Country 107.7. Also now with Carl's Three Big Things at 6:15 on KICD AM. Grant Wells from Wells Ag and Fonda and their subsidiary Top Soil was our guest yesterday morning on KICD AM. He believes introducing oats into rotation here in Northwest Iowa is a way to both increase profits and soil productivity.
11: Found a new oat mill going in Albert Lea, Minnesota, and they would pay $5 a bushel for oats. And then we went to doing a good amount of research. We had a lot of people we're connected with that raise high yield oats in North Dakota, South Dakota, kind of got the script from them and went at it and raised 153 bushel oats on our 40 acre field out here. Had $180 invested in these oats. And you can do the math, 153 at $5, that's $765 an acre. And if we take that 180 off, that's $585 of gross profit before I have to make my cash rents or land payments. So it's absolutely profitable. And the really, you know, the whole reason I did this to begin with was I am now going to basically double my soil's ability to release phosphate because of that small grain rotation.
8: Wells Ag and their subsidiary Top Soil will have a field day coming up on August 11th. That's a Tuesday. And we brought you last week's ethanol production report on yesterday's noon farm report as normal. It's worth repeating this morning, however, because that 47.6 million gallons per day is the highest level in 28 weeks and the second highest week of production on record. And that's the latest from the KICD Ag Business Desk. Markets throughout the day and more farm news coming up during the noon hour.
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0: News is coming up at 7 o'clock here on Big Country 107.7. A couple of things went on in country music history. 2015 is when Lynn Anderson passed away at the age of 67. Multi-award-winning singer. Lynn Anderson was the first female country artist to win the American Music Award, as well as the first to headline and sell out Madison Square Garden that same year. Another first, 1985, Alabama became the first country act to go quadruple platinum as their Mountain Music and Feel So Right albums were certified for shipments of 4 million copies. But today, we say happy birthday to one of our all-time favorite entertainers. He's been in our broadcast area here at the Clay County Fair and once at the Dickinson County Fair as well. Born on this date in 1958 in Jacksonville, Texas, here's a little Neil McCoy on Big Country 107.7 KICD FM, Spencer.

0: ABC News. I'm Sherry Preston. Another night of missiles fired from U.S. forces into Iran and from Iran toward bases housing U.S. troops. ABC's Karen Waugh says the American strikes came after a six-day lull in fighting.
1: There's growing concern that the war is expanding. Reported drone strikes hit two ships at a port in Egypt, including a U.S.-owned tanker. And

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2: Is trading higher once again, though, and the markets are looking toward a higher opening following the Dow's worst day in more than a year.
3: As the conflict deepens, so has Americans' frustrations with the war. A new Quinnipiac poll finds that 66% of Americans say the war is not worth fighting. At the White House, the president asked if he would always respond to an Iranian strike.
4: Will I always hit back?
5: Yes.
4: Pretty much.
2: That's ABC's Rachel Scott at the White House. Russian attacks across Ukraine overnight, killing at least 8 people and wounding dozens of others, officials say, with the heaviest casualties and aftermath reported in the eastern regions of Dnipro and Lviv. The death toll from the earthquake in southern Japan believed to be about 34 people, time running out to find survivors. There have been more than 250 aftershocks since the original magnitude 7.1 tremor. It's a big day for tech stocks. Both Apple and Amazon report earnings after the closing bell. This is also Tim Cook's last earning call as the CEO of Apple. 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
9: George Bauer at the news desk. Here's what's happening in Northwest Iowa now. The Grettinger Terrell and Ruth Van Ayrshire school districts have announced an interim superintendent. Marsha Lewis was placed on administrative leave July 16th as an independent auditor reviews financial matters, apparently dealing with transfers of funds between the two districts. Joint statement says Jeff Dix has accepted the position. He retired as superintendent of Newell Fonda in 2024, then served a year as interim superintendent for Estherville Lincoln Central. Both boards must formally approve the hiring to make it official. Grettinger Terrell School Board President Kevin Jensen says Dick's wealth of experience as a long-term superintendent makes him the right fit to lead both districts through what he calls this transitional period. Ruth Van Ayrshire School Board President Jill Conlon says Dix has a track record of success and can provide the best possible environment for students and staff at both districts. A semi-trailer filled with corn was torn in half when it was struck by a train near Hartley Tuesday afternoon. The O'Brien County Sheriff's Department says 58-year-old Thomas Martin of Redding, Minnesota, was southbound on Van Buren Avenue just west of town about 3 o'clock when he entered the path of that eastbound Canadian Pacific. No injuries reported. Damage to the semi was estimated at $60,000, $50,000 to the train. Martin says he was concentrating on the bumpy road and did not see the approaching locomotive. He was charged with failure to yield. The highly invasive Eurasian water milfoil has been confirmed in Westlake Okoboji. DNR Fisheries biologist Andrew Carlson says it appears to have been an isolated population growing in the canal system of Wahpeton. He says the DNR and Iowa Lakeside Laboratory have already treated the infestation and have not found it elsewhere. Carlson asks boaters going through the canal to be extra careful not to drag the plant into the rest of the lake, and ask the public to contact his office at the fish hatchery in Orleans immediately if they find other pockets. Eurasian water milfoil periodically has shown up in Dickinson County, and so far, quick treatments has prevented it from taking over. The leaves resemble feathers, and the plants are green, brown, or pink. Andrew Carlson will give us more details next Thursday during his regular appearance on KICD AM News Radio. Spencer's long-term recovery group.

0: Group continues to operate, but Director Megan Henches says they will stop opening new cases at the end of summer.
1: September 1st, we will stop taking intakes. We'll make that deadline close of business on September 1st. So if anybody needs help before then, they should reach out to us as soon as possible. We are helping those that were impacted by the flooding, homeowners, and those that were in that house during the flood. So not if you purchased a flood-affected house after the flood. And we just want to do what we can to help those people reach the finish line. We can get people connected with resources or contractors or people in the community that we trust to finish meeting some of those needs.
0: Henches tells KICD News the work will continue and they hope to raise an additional $100,000.
1: So the long-term recovery is funded by grants. We have the Center for Disaster Philanthropy and Margaret A. Cargill that have funded us, and some individual donors that have given as well. Fresh Start Market is a contributor to us, and we continue to take donations.
0: Martin Motor Supply recently donated $20,000 toward that goal. They're taking a countywide approach to the proliferation of e-bikes in Dickinson County. Spirit Lake Police Chief Shane Bravick says all of the chiefs and the Dickinson County Attorney's Office have been discussing a possible ordinance.
2: So representatives from all the agencies here in Dickinson County, we've met a couple times. We've been reviewing ordinances from all over the state of Iowa, trying to come up with, you know, something that might work Dickens County-wide, in hopes that we can take that county-wide ordinance, if you will, and apply it to every agency and every, you know, city in the Dickens County, so that, you know, what we're telling people in Spirit Lake is the same as what you're hearing in Arnold's Park or, you know, anywhere in Dickens County. It might make it a little easier. And really, we're kind of modeling it a lot. You know, a lot of it is after the state code anyway.
0: Brevik says the consensus seems to be that 20 miles per hour is okay, but some of those vehicles can go up to 40.
2: We don't want to limit the e-bicycles. So it's going to be more on those e-motorcycles, the e-scooters, and, you know, just general traffic stuff. You know, some of the things that are the harder things for us to decide is how do you regulate that in, say, downtowns, not allow them on the sidewalk, but then my argument has been I would rather have them on the sidewalk than on the road. So we're trying to figure out how do we regulate some of that stuff and make people safe. And, you know, we don't want to just say, well, you can't use those in the downtown, because there are legitimate reasons to, you know, bicycle into the downtown of, you know, Spear Lake, and people want to shop and stuff. So
0: Brevik says even the school districts of Dickinson County want students to be safe.
2: I've talked to Officer Voss, the school resource officer here in Spirit Lake, and the school resource officer in Milford for the Okoboji School District is going to do the same. I'm trying to set up some things that we can maybe talk to students and maybe try to find some stuff that we can send home with students, kind of like we do with bicycles, but now it's transitioning to e-scooters and e-bikes.
0: The Dickinson County Trail System already bans vehicles that exceed 20 miles per hour, but they have no enforcement mechanism. The city of Spirit Lake earlier this summer passed an ordinance banning any electric vehicles in the city parks. Hartley's Summerfest kicks off tonight.
3: We really enjoy this weekend. We love seeing new faces. We love seeing familiar faces. It's just a great weekend for everybody.
0: Committee member Anna McCarty stopped by the KICD Broadcast Center yesterday. She said there will be attractions all over town.
3: You can get pre-ordered wristbands for the kids for all of their activities. There's 9 different bouncy houses, a rock climbing wall, you name it. If you bring your kids, they are going to have a good time.
0: Live music throughout the weekend. Friday activities include a veterans coffee. Saturday is the big parade and a car cruise in. Community worship on Sunday and a new golf tournament. And an event to honor America's 250th anniversary.
3: Also this year, we're adding in fireworks. We really want to celebrate that 250th anniversary of the USA. We're doing fireworks right around dusk, so that'll be fun.
0: You can hear that full interview with Anna McCarty on the podcast page at northwestiowanow.com. 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
6: Turning to the area funeral announcements for today, services for 97-year-old Florence Soonan of Emmitsburg. They'll be this morning at 11 at Holy Family Catholic Church in Emmitsburg. Burial at St. John's Catholic Cemetery. Martin Matthias Funeral Home in Emmitsburg in charge of arrangements for 97-year-old Florence Soonan of Emmitsburg. Funeral services for 78-year-old Miss Linda Conlon of Spencer will be Friday morning at 10 at the Warner Chapel in Spencer. Visitation 1 hour prior to the service at the Warner Funeral Home, burial at North Lawn Memorial Park Cemetery. Warner Funeral Home in charge of arrangements for 78-year-old Linda Conlon of Spencer. A celebration of life for 61-year-old Troy Olson of Ruthven is scheduled for Friday from 4 until 7 p.m. at the Gielan Funeral Home in Spencer. Gielan Funeral Home in charge of arrangements for 61-year-old Troy Olson of Ruthven. 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The funeral mass is scheduled for Saturday at 10:30 at the Resurrection of Our Lord Catholic Church in Pocahontas. Burial take place at the Calvary Cemetery in Pocahontas. The visitation is Saturday from 9:30 till 10:30 at the church in Pocahontas. Powers Funeral Home in Pocahontas in charge of arrangements for 100-year-old Elaine Marie Gannon Erol of Pocahontas. 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They'll be Monday at 10:30 at St. Joseph Catholic Church in Milford. The visitation is Sunday, 5 until 7 p.m. with a rosary at 4:45 Sunday afternoon at the Turner Jenis Funeral Home in Milford. Turner Jenis Funeral Home in charge of arrangements for 80-year-old Irvin Smitty Schmidt of Milford. And funeral services for 95-year-old Donna Frederick of Spencer, formerly of Webb. They'll be Monday at 1:30 at Faith Lutheran Church in Spencer, burial at Lone Tree Cemetery in Sioux Rapids. 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In lieu of flowers, memorials can be directed to the Faith Lutheran Church in Spencer. Sleaford Funeral Home Sioux Rapids in charge of arrangements for 95-year-old Donna Frederick of Spencer and formerly of Webb. 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
3: 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Well, today we have a few clouds for most of the day. Our highs are still going to be in the 80s, and it's still going to feel warm because it's rather humid out there as well. We could see an isolated shower throughout the day, but the main event moves in this evening. This system will start initially developing in central South Dakota early this afternoon, but then the showers and storms will then progress southeast through the evening hours before diminishing their intensity probably about midnight. So what we're looking for is some rain. The good news is Thursday night's weather system is some much needed rain. It's going to move through the area. There's probably going to be a wide variety of rainfall amounts depending on who sees the strongest out of the storms, but some of the areas of those stronger systems could see over an inch of rainfall. We'll keep a fingers crossed that that's here. Shower chances continue Friday morning. Clouds are going to clear some Friday afternoon, but highs are going to be much cooler. We'll be in the upper 70s for the daytime high on Friday. Weekend looks drier, though, overall, and highs back into the low 80s for both Saturday and Sunday, as there's community celebrations happening all over the broadcast area. Esterville, Peterson, Hartley, Lake Park, and who knows where else. We'll be back with that forecast and current conditions after this.
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3: 5 southeasterly winds, 10 to 15, gusting as high as 20. And then we get a good chance of showers and thunderstorms, possibly a thunderstorm after 10 tonight. Main event between 7 and midnight tonight. Then gradually things will clear off tomorrow. We'll see an overnight low tonight around 63. Showers likely, still a possible thunderstorm tomorrow morning as that system lingers on, then gradually becoming most

0: Mostly sunny and a high 77. It'll be breezy on Friday. The winds becoming northeasterly, 20 to 25, gusting as high as 35. Clear skies Friday night, low 58. Sunny 80 on Saturday, though, and northerly winds 5 to 10. Clear Saturday night with a low 59. Sunny 83 on Sunday. Yesterday, 91 the high. 102 was the record high set back in 1931. The record low, 40 in 1971. Here in Spencer this morning, we got clouds and 70 degrees.
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2: 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There's the count. We get a three count for the referee. There's the win by four.
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3: We're now speaking with Matt Conlon, the director of the Northwest Amateur Tournament. Getting ready for a big 4 days here at the Spencer Golf and Country Club. Let's just talk about what it's like leading up to this tournament.
4: We've survived sign up and all the computer work behind the scenes, getting everybody signed up in the right ways, tee times, all that put in place. So the clubhouse is busy right now already tonight. Front nine's closed. Ground crew is out there working. We're close. We'll be ready to go in the morning.
3: And how many golfers are we looking at this year?
4: Full field again, 360 players coming all over the country.
3: Always so great to see, of course, the locals, but so many people coming from all over the place to play in this tournament. What are some of the things about the course that you've seen here leading up to this, as far as you said the grounds crew's working hard out there and everything, and how's the shape?
4: Golf course is in great shape. Should play hard and fast, everything he wants. You know, we haven't had much rain, so he can control how he wants the golf course to play. We've removed some bunkers from last year and done a lot of bunker work, so that should prove the golf course. Guys should really be happy what they see out there, and things are really in great condition. Weather looks pretty good. That's always a big factor for 4 days, and we're looking forward to a great tournament again.
3: Remind us again how this format unfolds over these next 4 days.
4: So there's three waves. They'll play Thursday, Friday, Saturday, two 18-hole qualifying rounds. Then we'll cut Saturday night and have our field ready for Sunday morning.
3: As far as just what these last couple days have looked like leading up, it's all hands on deck. I know for the country club and all these volunteers, and just what's it been like here this week getting into the tournament?
4: You know, there's a lot of people that really start prepping for this 2 months in advance, and everybody that has their role has been in their spot for a long time. Our managers have been longtime managers on the grounds crew, in the pro shop, in the clubhouse, so it's pretty seamless anymore. And it's really almost seems like once you lay out the tee sheet and send out the emails to the players, know they're coming, the rest of the details, I mean, there's a lot of work, don't get me wrong, but it falls together. And tomorrow morning when guys start teeing off, if the weather cooperates, the tournament almost runs itself.
3: Looking at that weather forecast, anything in there that worries you a little bit? If that's the case, how do you plan on working around it?
4: Yeah, I mean, it looks like we got a chance Thursday evening or later on for some showers, but that wave should play our fastest wave. And then it looks like Saturday, maybe just some showers, but we can deal with that if there's no lightning in there.
3: What are some things you look forward to the most about this tournament?
4: It's a lot of people that you've seen for a lot of years that they come back. I already seen a lot of faces, talked to a lot of people tonight. A lot of people really look forward to this week at Spencer Golf and Country Club.
3: We've been speaking with Matt Conlon, director of the Northwest Amateur Tournament. Begins here this morning and goes through Sunday.
5: Well, I think weather-wise, okay. Yeah. I mean, it looks like rain tonight, maybe some lingering tomorrow morning, but then the weekend looks super. Yeah. So we'll keep our fingers crossed that they can get going at their time they want to tomorrow.
6: And they do so well even despite weather. I mean, I remember a few years ago, they did have to cut off, I think, like a round of play or something like that, because it basically rained for most of Saturday, Sunday. And that was a few years ago. And then last year, they had a huge storm come through. I think it was Wednesday night, Thursday morning last year, and they were able to get the course back in really good shape for play on Thursday. So even if weather does strike, they'll handle it well. And but hoping for great weather so they can get a full-scale tournament in, because when this tournament is going full schedule, it is it's quite the thing. Like you mentioned in there, they'll play a few rounds there, make a cut, and get into that final round on Sunday afternoon. And really looking forward to seeing who comes out on top of this year's Northwest Amateur.
5: Yeah, there's some familiar names that are back again this year. So it's interesting to talk to some of those golfers, which you have. They look forward to this tournament. This one doesn't have to worry about getting filled up.
6: This is like a giant reunion, basically, every single year. And the thing that makes it unique is it's not just folks from the Lakes area and folks who used to be from the Lakes area in this tournament, which there's a lot of that, but there's folks coming from all over the country.
5: Yep.
6: There's been and there's a really cool mixture of talent. There's former pros I know who have golfed it before. There's a lot of college kids will play this tournament too, and it's all really, really cool to see all these different levels of golfers compete out there. And and the camaraderie is just excellent. It's like a party there all 4 days.
5: You bet. Spencer Golf and Country Club looking good as well. Had that opportunity. I don't play there, but we did in the Chamber golf event. And it was a nice day.
6: Yeah. That and
5: we didn't chop it up too bad for you.
6: I'm so jealous. I haven't played Spencer Golf and Country Club yet, and normally I play that tournament with you folks, but obviously that didn't happen this year. They've had a number of tournaments. Like, they had their league championship, I think, last weekend. They've had member guests here recently, so they've played a lot of tournaments leading up to that. So they got a pretty good idea of how the course is playing and everything, and a lot of folks played in those tournaments are playing today. So that's always nice for them to get a good look at the course before they dig into tournament play.
5: Welcome golfers to Spencer. There's a lot of new folks here in town, so enjoy our community. We got more sports coming up in our noon hour. Stay tuned.
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That's Jason Aldean, Big Country 107.7, the song of the summer. Here's Ella Langley, choosing Texas, Big Country 107.7. We'll take a peek at the weather forecast in just a few.

0: Ella Langley, choosing Texas, Big Country 107.7. Why has this song been so dominant over the last several months? I mean, it's undeniably catchy. It's got country references to it. Heartache and Whiskey, co-written by Miranda Lambert, didn't hurt it. Delightful, star-studded music video that's kind of fun to watch that goes with it as well. Even Ella Langley herself told reporters, I really don't understand why this song is the one, but you know what? She's going to ride the wave while she can. Good stuff from Ella Langley on Big Country 107.7. Other country music news this morning. Megan Maroney and Dierks Bentley are among those who are set to perform at the 19th ACM Honors coming up August 19th. Alongside hosts Carly Pearson, Parker McCollum. Also on the bill are Trisha Yearwood, Dylan Scott, Gavin Attuck, Margo Price, Carter Faith, Big Kenny, Mark Colley, Caitlin Butts. Dolly Parton is going to be given the ACM Poets Award, celebrating her songwriting at that event. And Jelly Roll, he and Bunny XO are putting even more distance between them following their divorce. They have unfollowed each other on Instagram. Yeah, that's important. And it comes days after Bunny showed off brand new Rolls Royce, which can cost around $500K. That followed the finalization of their divorce. She got a big payoff. Cloudy skies here in Spencer. Maybe some rain along the way tonight. We'll keep our fingers crossed. Clouds 85 today. Southeasterly winds at around 10 to 15. Gusting as high as 20. Got a chance of showers. A possible thunderstorm. Patchy smoke actually tonight as well. A low of 63. And so between 7 and midnight is kind of the time frame for rain showers here throughout the broadcast area. Tomorrow we'll start the morning with clouds and showers, eventually becoming sunny, but much cooler with upper 70s for the daytime high. Right now here in Spencer, we've got clouds this morning and 70 degrees.
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0: Every time I hear that song, I get flashbacks of the first family vacation that we drove out to California to see our good friends that had just moved. And we'd never gone any farther than Jefferson to see my aunt and uncle before as a family. So it was the first person that says, how far till we get there, gets out and walks. That's what I remember when I hear the Jordan Davis hit, Turn This Truck Around. Hey, we've got Main Street Market coming up tonight here in Spencer. Alex Olson providing the musical entertainment, provided the nonprofit food is provided by the Clay County Cancer Outreach. And then, of course, all kinds of shopping going on at the Courthouse Square. 5 o'clock is when things start to open up for the public. Live entertainment starts at 6. Everything lasts till 8 tonight. Keep our fingers crossed, weather permitting.
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His name's John Morgan, kid myself, Big Country 107.7. News is coming up at 8 o'clock on this Thursday morning, hanging out with you, just living the dream. Here's Drake White.

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2: Yes, we're hit in an apparent drone strike off Egypt's coast.
3: Jordan this morning says it shot down 5 Iranian missiles. One apparently got through in Kuwait, hitting a building, killing one person. Oil prices have dropped a bit. Brent crude now trading at just under $90 a barrel. Wall Street is looking to rebound after yesterday's huge sell-off following the Dow's worst day in more than a year. Stock futures are pointing to a higher opening this morning at the bell. This is ABC News.
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8: George Bauer at the news. Dan cares what's happening in Northwest Iowa now. The Grettinger Terrell and Ruth Van Ayrscher school districts have announced an interim superintendent. Marsha Lewis was placed on administrative leave July 16th as an independent auditor reviews financial matters, apparently dealing with transfers of funds between the two districts. A joint statement says Jeff Dix has accepted the position. He retired as superintendent of Newell Fonda in 2024, then served a year as interim superintendent for Estherville Lincoln Central. Both boards must formally approve the hiring to make it official. Grettinger Terrell School Board President Kevin Jensen says Dick's wealth of experience as a long-term superintendent makes him the right fit to lead both districts through what he calls this transitional period. Ruth Van Ayrscher School Board President Jill Conlon says Dick's has a track record of success and can provide the best possible environment for students and staff at both districts. A semi-trailer filled with corn was torn in half when it was struck by a train near Hartley Tuesday afternoon. The O'Brien County Sheriff's Department says 58-year-old Thomas Martin of Redding, Minnesota, was southbound on Van Buren Avenue just west of town about 3 o'clock when he entered the path of that eastbound Canadian Pacific. No injuries reported. Damage to the semi was estimated at $60,000, $50,000 to the train. Martin says he was concentrating on the bumpy road and did not see the approaching locomotive. He was charged with failure to yield. The highly invasive Eurasian water milfoil has been confirmed in West Lake Okoboji. DNR Fisheries biologist Andrew Carlson says it appears to have been an isolated population growing in the canal system of Wahpeton. He says the DNR and Iowa Lakeside Laboratory have already treated the infestation and have not found it elsewhere. Carlson asks boaters going through the canal to be extra careful not to drag the plant into the rest of the lake, and ask the public to contact his office at the fish hatchery in Orleans immediately if they find other pockets. Eurasian water milfoil periodically has shown up in Dickinson County, and so far, quick treatments has prevented it from taking over. The leaves resemble feathers, and the plants are green, brown, or pink. Andrew Carlson will give us more details next Thursday during his regular appearance on KICD AM News Radio. Spencer's long-term recovery group continues to operate, but Director Megan Henches says they will stop opening new cases at the end of summer.
9: September 1st, we will stop taking intakes. We'll make that deadline close of business on September 1st. So if anybody needs help before then, they should reach out to us as soon as possible. We are helping those that were impacted by the flooding, homeowners, and those that were in that house during the flood, so not if you purchased a flood-affected house after the flood. And we just want to do what we can to help those people reach the finish line. We can get people connected with resources or contacts.

0: contractors or people in the community that we trust to finish meeting some of those needs.
1: Henches tells KICD News the work will continue and they hope to raise an additional $100,000.
0: So the long-term recovery is funded by grants. We have the Center for Disaster Philanthropy and Margaret A. Cargill that have funded us, and some individual donors that have given as well. Fresh Start Market is a contributor to us, and we continue to take donations.
1: Martin Motor Supply recently donated $20,000 toward that goal. They're taking a countywide approach to the proliferation of e-bikes in Dickinson County. Spirit Lake Police Chief Shane Brevick says all of the chiefs and the Dickinson County Attorney's Office have been discussing a possible ordinance.
2: So representatives from all the agencies here in Dickinson County, we've met a couple times. We've been reviewing ordinances from all over the state of Iowa, trying to come up with, you know, something that might work Dickinson County-wide, in hopes that we can take that county-wide ordinance, if you will, and apply it to every agency and every, you know, city in the Dickinson County, so that, you know, what we're telling people in Spirit Lake is the same as what you're hearing in Arnold's Park or, you know, anywhere in Dickinson County. It might make it a little easier. And really, we're kind of modeling it a lot. You know, a lot of it is after the state code anyway.
1: Brevick says the consensus seems to be that 20 miles per hour is okay, but some of those vehicles can go up to 40.
2: We don't want to limit the e-bicycles. So it's going to be more on those e-motorcycles, the e-scooters, and, you know, just general traffic stuff. You know, some of the things that are the harder things for us to decide is how do you regulate that in, say, downtowns, not allow them on the sidewalk, but then my argument has been I would rather have them on the sidewalk than on the road. So we're trying to figure out how do we regulate some of that stuff and make people safe. And, you know, we don't want to just say, well, you can't use those in the downtown, because there are legitimate reasons to, you know, bicycle into the downtown of, you know, Spear Lake, and people want to shop and stuff. So
1: Brevick says even the school districts of Dickinson County want students to be safe.
2: I've talked to Officer Voss, the school resource officer here in Spirit Lake, and the school resource officer in Milford for the Okoboji School District is going to do the same. I'm trying to set up some things that we can maybe talk to students and maybe try to find some stuff that we can send home with students, kind of like we do with bicycles, but now it's transitioning to e-scooters and e-bikes.
1: The Dickinson County Trail System already bans vehicles that exceed 20 miles per hour, but they have no enforcement mechanism. The city of Spirit Lake, earlier this summer, passed an ordinance banning any electric vehicles in the city parks. Hartley's Summerfest kicks off tonight.
3: We really enjoy this weekend. We love seeing new faces. We love seeing familiar faces. It's just a great weekend for everybody.
1: Committee member Anna McCarty stopped by the KICD Broadcast Center yesterday. She said there will be attractions all over town.
3: You can get pre-ordered wristbands for the kids for all of their activities. There's 9 different bouncy houses, a rock climbing wall, you name it. If you bring your kids, they are going to have a good time.
1: Live music throughout the weekend. Friday activities include a veterans coffee. Saturday is the big parade and a car cruise in. Community worship on Sunday and a new golf tournament. And an event to honor America's 250th anniversary.
3: Also this year, we're adding in fireworks. We really want to celebrate that 250th anniversary of the USA. We're doing fireworks right around dusk, so that'll be fun.
1: You can hear that full interview with Anna McCarty on the podcast page at northwestiowanow.com. That's KICD News on the radio. You can see our news at northwestiowanow.com or on the Northwest Iowa Now app, powered by Jason Jacobs at Thrivent Financial and Pete Howe Sanitation.
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2: Degrees. We'll have mostly cloudy skies today. 85 the high. Southeasterly winds 10 to 15. Gusting as high as 20. And then we get a chance of showers and thunderstorms tonight, mainly after 7 o'clock this evening. And some of those folks will, I think we're going to have widespread rainfall amounts, but keep our fingers crossed. We can get an inch or more in some spots. And we'll see overnight low of 63. Some showers and a possible thunderstorm lingering tomorrow morning. Then gradually becoming mostly sunny and a high in the upper 70s. Those winds, though, out of the northeast, 20 to 25, kicking up to 35 Friday afternoon. Clear skies Friday night, low 58, still breezy. And then sunny 81 on Saturday, winds out of the north 5 to 10. Clear Saturday night with a low 59, sunny 83 on Sunday. Here in Spencer, clouds this morning, 72 degrees. 8 o'clock news and weather brought to you by Diggin' Bogey and by Business Today. We've got the morning market preview next.
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4: This is Carl Setzer from Conscious Ag Consulting with your Thursday morning market preview. We got some green on the screen here this morning, but trade has been a little bit choppy and a little bit volatile. Wheat has been the leader. Solid gains in the wheat complex overnight. And this is coming from two very different aspects, I'll say. Number one, the Black Sea totally shut off. We cannot get wheat out of Russia right now from the Black Sea or the Sea of Azov, and that's supporting the global wheat market. Also, the U.S. spring wheat harvest underway. Not a lot of activity yet, but we are getting some field work taking place. Two very different responses to this year's crop coming out. Number one, the wheat crop looks good, volume wise, but test weight not there. It's a pretty light test weight, and that is a little bit concerning. As that could mean for the rest of the spring wheat crop, but also some concerns over maybe that heat impacted corn and soybean pod fill a little bit more than thought. So we got some things to look at there. And really, the market, we're not oversold right now. We're not overbought. We don't have a ton of bullish news, but we don't really have any bearish news. And we're kind of in this, this sideways drift right now. Corn, soybeans, both kind of, working sideways. And I wouldn't be too surprised this didn't last through month end. We got month end tomorrow. First notice day on the August contract, so that's a bit more of an issue for the soybeans than anything else. But month end positioning and profit taking with managed money does elevate the activity in the market. So I wouldn't be surprised to see a little more of that today. Also today, we're focusing on the export sales that'll come out this morning. Trade looking for some pretty robust numbers, especially on soybeans. We had quite a few flash sales on soybeans here. So to see a little bit better number there wouldn't be too surprising. Trade really going to be closely monitoring new crop, not so much old crop here. Although our old crop demand is good, but new crop well ahead of last year, and that's getting more market attention. Opening today, corn, soybeans looks like 1 to 2 cents higher. Watching wheat for market direction. Switching over to the livestock. Rebound in cattle from the early week sales we've seen, but it looks like that's starting to level out here. Hogs under some pressure yesterday. Hogs getting just a little bit top heavy, and the pork cutout slipped, and that really took the rug off from under the hog complex there. One thing that we're looking at in the entire livestock complex is what we're going to see for red meat demand. We are seeing concerns due to the parasitic outbreak in the United States that has now hit 45 states, and this is the one tied to, you know, vegetables, to lettuce mainly. I'm not going to go into the details, but the bottom line is this has really impacted restaurant demand here. And when you see restaurant demand impacted, you see red meat demand impacted as well. Cash market's a little bit softer here. There's some retailers a little concerned, as well as some restaurants. Just, you know, the consumer demand backing off a little bit. Signs of maybe an unstable economy not helping that demand at all either. But today, I think we're going to see more technicals driving the markets than anything. I wouldn't be too surprised we didn't see a reversal of yesterday's two-sided trade today. This has been Carl Setzer from Consus Ag Consulting.
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0: Luke Bryan, she's country and she knows it. Big Country 107.7. We better do the brain game. Studio hotline is 580-1077. We'll ask you a question. First right answer gets 10 bucks at the Country Clutter. They're located inside Spencer Furniture and Antiques. We'll get you a trivia question right after this.
1: I wanted to bring my take on real coffee to the community. When I got my Toyota BZ, I realized it had something special, the space to create a mobile espresso bar. But I'm not the only one chasing my dream. For some, that means making a statement. That's where the CHR comes in. Others like to take the path less traveled, and the BZ Woodland helps them chart their own course.
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0: Here's your question this morning. Which of these rulers came to power when he was just 9 years old? Which of these world rulers became to power when he was just 9 years old? King Tut, Julius Caesar, Henry VIII, or Alexander the Great? King Tut, Julius Caesar, Henry VIII, or Alexander the Great? Who came into power when they were just 9 years old?

0: Maroney, Beautiful Things, Big Country 107.7. Brain Games question this morning. Which of these rulers came into power when he was just 9 years old? King Tut, Julius Caesar, Henry VIII, or Alexander the Great? King Tut became pharaoh of Egypt when he was just 9 years old. Because he was so young, experienced advisors likely governed him, help on his behalf in the early years of his reign. Although he ruled for only about a decade and accomplished relatively little during his lifetime, King Tut became one of the history's most famous rulers after British archaeologist Howard Carter discovered nearly an intact tomb in 1922. The spectacular treasures found inside made Tut one of the ancient world's best known figures. Steve Martin helped him become popular as well. I gotta do this. Hey, congratulations to Robin Carpenter, by the way. She's our winner this morning on the Brain Game. She knew King Tut. King Tut.
1: Now, when he was a young man, he never thought he'd see King Tut. People stand in line. The boy King.
2: King Tut.
1: How'd you get so funky?
2: Funky Tut.
1: Did you do the monkey?

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0: a stoner.
1: Back when Saturday Night Live was funny, Steve Martin and King Tut. It is birthday time. Birthdays and anniversaries here on The Big Country. Celebrities on our list this morning include Paul Anka, the pop singer, oldies pop singer, is 85 today. Arnold Schwarzenegger, the Terminator, turned 79 today. And Lisa Kudrow from Friends, Phoebe, she's 63 today. Local celebrities on our list, our very own TJ Johnson from the Moore 104.9 Morning Show, celebrates a birthday today. Happy birthday, TJ. Ken Clark of Spencer, celebrating today. Sandra Snow of Spencer. Sandra's 23 today. Jeff and Jane Long of Spencer. Jeff and Jane are celebrating 38 years together. Stacy and Josh Long of Spencer, happy 10th anniversary to you. Callie Chapman of Ruthven's got a birthday today. Tenley Gwynn of Spencer, happy birthday to you. Mike and Deb Walling of Hartley, it is their 45th wedding anniversary today. And Courtney and Kyle Cook of Grettinger, happy 21st anniversary to you. 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

0: That's Jelly Roll, his latest. Put your hands up. 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

0: Just another American Saturday night, Brad Paisley. What are you going to do on your Saturday night? There are so many things going on in the broadcast area with great live entertainment. You can choose lots of different options. Probably one of the best party bands ever, though, will be in Peterson, the Johnny Holm Band. Their performance will be on Main Street in Peterson Saturday night at 8. Let's do the markets. Here's George Bauer.
1: Good Thursday morning. The farm markets have opened. Got the export numbers from last week, 363,000 metric tons of corn booked for the current export year, up 9%, 1,062,000 metric tons for the year that kicks off September 1st, 14% less than the prior week. The top buyers were unknown, Mexico, Colombia, Thailand, and Japan. 1,529,000 metric tons physically shipped out, 13% more than the prior week. Top destinations, Mexico, Colombia, Japan, Taiwan, and South Korea. September corn down 9.5 yesterday, penny higher overnight, 2.5 higher this morning at 451.5. December up 2.5 at 474.25. March up 2.5 at 489.75. Cash price for corn in Iowa yesterday, 9 cents lower, averaging 415. 302,000 metric tons of net soybean export sales for the current year. Last week, down 66% from the previous week in a new marketing year low. 1,333,000 metric tons for next year. Top buyers, China, unknown, Mexico, Algeria, and Japan. 490,000 metric tons physically shipped out, 64% higher than the prior week. Top destinations, Mexico, Indonesia, Japan, Egypt, and Algeria. August beans down 34 cents yesterday, up a nickel overnight, up 2 cents this morning at 11.80. November up 3.25 at 11.96. January up 2.5 at 12.10. Soybean meal down $5 yesterday, down 60 cents overnight, down 80 cents this morning at $314.50 per ton. Soybean oil down 159 points yesterday, down 17 points overnight, up 5 points this morning at 69.22. Chicago wheat penny and 3/4 lower yesterday, rallied 17.25 overnight, up 14 cents this morning. Live cattle futures yesterday up in a range of 42 cents to $2.07, triple digits higher this morning. August live cattle up $1.62 at $2.29.52. October up $1.53, up $1.35 at $2.25.32. December up $1.35 at $2.24.67. February up $1.20.

0: 27 at 224.87. $231 deals in Kansas, $360 deals in Nebraska, $107,000 through the plants, up $9,000 from a week ago, down $6,000 from a year ago. Choice boxes yesterday afternoon, down 243 at 363.43. Select boxes down $1.11 at 342.41. Feeder cattle yesterday up $1.20 to $3.02. This morning, August feeder cattle up $2 at $3.46.27. September up $2.45 at $3.41.10. October up $2.55 at $3.32.17. November up $3.10 at $3.25.92. Hogs yesterday down in a range of $2.17 to $2.57 and triple digits lower this morning. August down $1.10 at $99.57. October down $1.47 at $84.27. December down $1.57 at $75.62. February down $1.47 at $79.17. Iowa Southern Minnesota cash hogs yesterday afternoon, $101.88, the five-day negotiated average, $97.02. Yesterday afternoon's formula average, 471,000 slaughtered, down 8,000 for the week, up 1,000 for the year. Cutouts down $2.13 at $101.78. Class 3 milk down 4 cents yesterday, down 2 cents this morning at $16.56. Wall Street down 1,080 points yesterday, up 171 this morning at 51,936. 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

0: Cole Swindell, love you too late. Big Country 107.7. Have you taken the Heads Carolina Tails California quiz yet? If you haven't, it's not too late. You have through Sunday. You can do it once a day for a chance to win tickets to see Cole Swindell as he kicks off this year's Clay County Fair on Saturday, September 12th. So there are 10 statements. They're either about North Carolina or about California. And basically, you have a 50-50 chance. If you think it's North Carolina, you pick Heads. If you think it's California, you pick Tails. So you can do it once a day now through Sunday. And then on Monday, I'm going to draw 5 lucky winners. Each of them are going to get tickets to see Cole Swindell at the Clay County Fair. Plus, we got gate passes to give away as well. Then next week, Lee Greenwood fans. Like I said, we've got tickets to give away almost every week now through the end of August. So next week, it'll be Lee Greenwood. We'll be playing God Bless the USA every day. And I think that could just be a song that plays every day, regardless whether we have tickets to give away or not. When you hear that, be the 7th caller and you'll be a winner there as well. They're both part of the Concert Connection series that the Spencer Media Group is proud to be a sponsor of. We also have great sponsors too. They include Copper Cottage, Midwestern Mechanical, Flooring America, Hy-Vee here in Spencer, Wild Rose Casino, and Jay's Restaurant and Lounge in Sanborn.
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0: We're looking at cloudy skies today, high 85, southeasterly winds 10 to 15, gusting as high as 20. Tonight, chance of showers and thunderstorms. Keep our fingers crossed we get some good rainfall amounts. We'll see a low around 63. Those showers and thunderstorms starting out in South Dakota before they make their way into our broadcast area could linger a

about for a while tomorrow morning, gradually becoming mostly sunny, but much cooler after that system rolls through. Upper 70s for the high tomorrow, but rather breezy out of the northeast at around 20 to 25, gusting to 35. But it should be sunny and dry for the weekend festivities. Sunny 80 Saturday, 83 on Sunday. In Spencer this morning, we're at 74 degrees.

0: wishing you well. There we go on Big Country 107.7. Vincent Mason is his name. Let's see how the markets are trading. Here's Stephen Cutler.
1: September corn is up 1.5 at 450.5. December up 1.75 at 473.5. New crop. That was new crop. March is up 1.5 at 488.75. Soybeans for August up 2.5 at 1180.5. New crop November's up 2.25 at 1195.25. With January soybeans up 2 at 1209.75. Chicago wheat for September up 17 at 677.75. Soybean meal for August down 90 at 314.40. Soybean oil for August down 26 points at 68.91. In your livestock today, live cattle for August up 60 at 228.50, October up 15 at 224.

0: 12. December live cattle up 20 at 223.52, and February up 27 at 223.87. Feeder cattle for August is down 222 at 342.05. September down 127 at 337.35. October feeder cattle down 70 at 328.95. November up 2 at 322.77. Lean hogs for August down 172 at 98.95. October down 255 at 83.15. December lean hogs down 292 at 74.25. And February down 280 at 77.82. Your crude oil for September is down 72 points at 83.76, and your Dow Jones Industrials up 294 points, now up 321 points at 52,086. Those are markets on Big Country 107.7.
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0: New music from a young man named Graylin James. Water at a Wedding. Big Country 107.7, 22 minutes away from the top of the hour. Don't forget about our job fair. If you're looking for something new, maybe the radio station has got a lineup. There's advertisements that you can do, a full-time media advisor or a full-time news reporter, part-time play-by-play person. We would love to have you join us. So we're going to do a job fair, so you can just wander out and talk to us. No strings, no pressure. And we're going to be out at the fairgrounds, at our depot building on the fairgrounds. And that's coming up on Wednesday, August 12th. So we'll be there over the noon hour, 11 to 1. And then after, a lot of people get off work between 4 and 6. Just if you want to wander out and inquire. So it's the Spencer Media Group Job Fair. Put it on your calendar on August 12th.
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0: Lauren and Lena, Chase Matthews, all my exes, Big Country 107.7. 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

0: Scotty McCreery, it's called U Time. 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Wrapping up county fairs, Jackson County Fair is underway this week in Jackson, Minnesota. Besides all of our community celebrations, I printed out the calendars of events for Lake Park, Esterville, Hartley, and Peterson, as those communities have big celebrations going on this upcoming weekend. So no reason to stay home and be bored, that's for certain. We've got more of your country favorites right around the corners. Market information is coming up next.
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5: September corn up 3.25 at 452.25. December up 3.25 at 475, with March corn up 3 at 490.25. Soybeans for August up 3 at 1181, and new crop November up 2 at 1194.75. Chicago wheat for September up 14.25 at 675. Going over to your livestock. Live cattle for August up 105 at 228.95. October up 67 at 224.65. Feeder cattle for August down 227 at $342. And September down 147 at 337.17. Lean hogs for August down 222 at 98.45. October down 325 at 82.45. Those are markets on Big Country 107.7.
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Luke Combs music on Big Country 107.7. Have a great Thursday. Don't forget Main Street Market, downtown Spencer tonight. Lots of other activities throughout the broadcast area. Enjoy. Maybe a double play on Luke Combs, as this time he teams up with Riley Green. Things are different around here.

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0: Thomas Rhett with Jordan Davis. Ain't a bad life here on Big Country 107.7. Cody Johnson just ahead of that. Hey, happy Thursday. Nikki Thunder with you. And we have some great tunes coming up from Tucker Wetmore, Lady A, Dierks Bentley, Kenny Chesney. Oh, yeah, great tunes coming up here on Big Country 107.7. 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

Big Country 107.7 live Doppler forecast. Today, mostly cloudy with a high of 85. Tonight, showers and thunderstorms after 10, patchy smoke and a low of 63. New rainfall amounts between 1 and 2 inches possible. Tomorrow, showers likely with a possible thunderstorm, cloudy, then becoming mostly sunny with a high of 77 and breezy with northeast winds at 20 to 25 miles per hour. Wind gusts as high as 35. Friday night clear with a low of 58. Saturday sunny, 81. Saturday night clear with a low of 59. Sunday sunny, 83. Sunday night clear with a low of 61. Monday sunny with a high of 84. Tuesday, a chance of showers, mostly sunny with a high of 82. And Wednesday, a chance of showers, partly sunny with a high of 80. Currently, we're at 71% humidity with south winds at 10 miles per hour with wind gusts as high as 20. 77 is the current temp. But again, today we're expecting a high of 85. You can see the full forecast online anytime at BayCountry1077.com.

0: 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Are you thinking of a new job, new career? 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That'll be from 11 to 1 and again from 4 to 6. 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That is Wednesday, August 12th. 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I'm Nikki Thunder. We have great music coming up from Kenny Chesney, also Corey Kent. Right now, let's check the markets. Here's George Bauer.
1: September corn futures are down a quarter of a penny at 448 and three quarters. December corn is up a quarter at 472, and then the March contract is up a half a cent at 487 and three quarter cents. August soybeans down a penny at 1177. November new crop down 1 3/4 at 1191. January down 2 cents at 1205 and a half. Soybean meal down 80 cents at 314 and a half. Soybean oil down 56 points, 68.61. Chicago wheat is up 8.5 cents. August live cattle currently up $1.17 at $2.29.07. October up 82 cents at $2.24.85. December up 95 cents at $2.24.30. February up 95 cents at $2.24.60. August feeder cattle lower by $1.75 at $3.42.52. September down 52 cents at $3.38.12. October up 52 cents at $3.30.17. November up $1.62 at $3.24.45. August hog futures $1.92 lower, $98.75. October down $3.05 at $82.65. December off $3.52 at $73.67. February down $3.42 at $77.20. Wall Street currently up 143 points. The market's live on Big Country 107.7.
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Cowgirl. From Lee Cowgirl, Big Country 107.7. Nikki Thunder with you. And yesterday was a National Chicken Wing Day. And yes, I did chow my chicken wings. So they were so good. Especially complimented with an ice cold beverage. Ha ha. Well, today, here's another good food day. National Chili Dog Day. Oh, yes. I'll tell you all about that after this. Here's Jelly Roll. Big Country 107.7. Good morning.

0: boy, I just didn't hear those little things in the background. Yeah, that's funny. Anyway, it is National Chili Dog Day. And it exists because, you know, recognizing the chili dog, it's more than just a hot dog with chili. It's a symbol of American casual dining and summer gatherings. Adding chili to a hot dog made it heartier and more satisfying, especially during the 1920s and 30s when it became popular at roadside stands and diners and lunch counters. Regional styles have since developed from Detroit's Coney Island chili to Texas thick beanless chili with jalapenos, and it celebrates a dish that's affordable. Yeah, making it accessible to families and casual eaters. I had a lot of chili dogs in New York because it's pretty expensive to eat there. And I thought, man, I'm not going to go to a restaurant and spend all that. I decided to have hot dogs all day long. The stands are affordable, so I had a variety. Chili dogs, twas. Uh-huh. And also, the community and tradition of National Chili Dog Day encourages people to gather around the food, support local restaurants, and share regional recipes. Ooh. And of course, it's a chance to experiment with toppings, chili types. And people make their own chili dogs. You could visit local hot dog stands. You know, that's how you could honor your chili dog day today. And of course, if you're gonna take pictures of you and your chili dog, don't forget to hashtag National Chili Dog Day. The focus is on enjoying the food and the shared experience it brings. I think for sure, yes, I will have a chili dog today. My buffalo wings yesterday were delightful. Keep it here. We have great music coming up from Ella Langley with Morgan Wallen. Also, Parker McCollum here on Big Country 107.7.
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0: Parker McCollum. That was called I Burn It Down. Big Country 107.7. Cole Swindell is coming to this year's Clay County Fair the first night, September 12th. And his guests include Ashley Cook and homegirl Sean Mayer. They will kick off the grandstand entertainment on, again, that Saturday, September 12th. And we have your ticket. And, of course, one of his biggest songs, She Had Me at Heads Carolina. Yeah, it's a great song. And there are facts about North Carolina and California. Go to our website. Take that quiz. If you think it's North Carolina, you choose heads. If you think it's California, choose tails. You can take the quiz once a day through Sunday. Then Monday, we're going to draw 5 lucky winners from all the correct quizzes to receive a pair of tickets to the show and gate passes to the fair. Cole Swindell is part of the Spencer Media Group's Concert Connection Series, brought to you by Hagedorn Excavating, Mr. B's Flooring, Johnson Brothers, Yuengling Beer, Midwest Land Management, 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Here's George Bauer.
1: September corn futures are currently down a quarter of a penny at 4.48¾. New crop December corn up a quarter at 4.72. We have August soybeans down 0.75¢ right now at 11.77 and a quarter. New crop down a penny and a half at 11.91 and a quarter. Cattle are still higher. August live cattle up 2.07 at 229.97. October up $1.87. December up $1.85 at 225.20. August feeder cattle are down $1.32 right now. September up 47 cents. The October contract is up $1.55 at $3.31.17. August hogs off $2 right now at $98.67. October down $2.62. The December contract is down $3.10 at $74.07. The market's live on Big Country 107.7.
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That's Garth Brooks. That was called American Honky Tonk Bar Association. Nikki Thunder with you. Hey, happy Thursday. Don't forget to put Saturday, October 3rd on your calendar. That is the day of a Vinestock Wine and Arts Festival at a new location this year. We're going to be at Scharnberg Park near Everly. It's going to be a great day for you wine lovers, art enthusiasts, and of course, you shoppers out there that like to find the neat little things. You could check out the vendors as well. 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Also, music headed your way from Riley Green and Brett Young. Right now, here's Chris Stapleton. This is called Starting Over.

0: 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Welcome to town, Jonathan Martinez. Please stay. Here's your Big Country live Doppler forecast. Mostly cloudy today with a high of 85. A little breezy with wind gusts up to 20 miles per hour. Tonight, showers and thunderstorms, mainly after 10 o'clock, patchy smoke. And a low of 63. New rainfall amounts between 1 and 2 inches possible. Tomorrow, showers likely with a possible thunderstorm, cloudy, then becoming mostly sunny with a high of 77 and a breezy. Southerly winds between 20 and 25 miles per hour with wind gusts as high as 35. Tomorrow night, clear with a low of 58. And for the weekend, Saturday, sunny, 81. Saturday night, mostly clear with a low of 59. Sunday, sunny, 83. Sunday night, mostly clear with a low of 61. Monday, sunny, 84. Tuesday, a slight chance of showers, otherwise mostly sunny with a high of 82. And Wednesday, a chance of showers, partly sunny with a high of 80. Currently, we're at 72% humidity, southeast winds at 14 miles per hour. And right now, it is 77. We're expecting that high to reach 85. Check out the full forecast online anytime at BigCountry1077.com.
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1: That's Brent Young here on Big Country 107.7. That was called Mercy. Well, we are 43 days away. Yes, to this year's Clay County Fair. And it's going to be pretty fun. The Spencer Media Group is excited once again to be the presenting sponsor of all the grandstand attractions at this year's Clay County Fair. And of course, Cole Swindell kicking it off on Saturday, September 12th. His guests include Ashley Cook and our homegirl, Sean Mayer, returning to the northwest part of the state. And then on Sunday, September 13th, Gabriel Fluffy Iglesias will bring some fun comedy to the stage. Monday, September 14th, Lee Greenwood with his guest, Jimmy Fortune. And Tuesday, September 15th, Martina McBride and her guest, Abby Callahan. Tickets are on sale for all the SMG concerts and can be purchased at MidwestTix.com. 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Yeah, that's how I know it's only 43 days away. No, I've been counting. Just kidding. It's right there. A lot of fun things going on at the Clay County Fair coming up. So check that out. We have music coming up from Jordan Davis, also Kit Moore, and Not Headline News after this. Right now it's time for the markets. Here's George Bauer.
2: September corn futures are down a penny and a half at 447 and a half. December corn is off a penny at 470 and three quarters. March down a half a cent at 486 and three quarters. August live cattle futures up a quarter of a penny right now at 1177 and three quarters. November new crop down a quarter at 1192 and a half. January down a half a cent at 1207. Soybean meal down 60 cents at 314.80. Soybean oil down 72 points at 68.45. Chicago wheat futures are up 6.5 cents. August live cattle up $1.90 at $2.29.80. October up $1.75 at $2.25.72. December up $1.65 at $2.24.97. And the February contract is a buck and a half higher at $2.25.10. August feeder cattle are down 62 cents at present, $3.43.77. September up half a dollar at $3.39.15. October up $1.02 at $3.30.65. November up $1.65 at $3.24.47. August hog futures lower by $1.97 at $98.70. October down $2.62 at $83.07. December down $3.15 at $74.05. And the February contract is down $3.15 at $77.47. Wall Street is currently up 416 points at 52,182. 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
8: This is not headline news. It's National Chili Dog Day. Nobody tell John Mellencamp it was on this day he got kicked out of a Tasty Freeze for lewd behavior. Personal items belonging to KFC founder Colonel Sanders went up for auction. And if you purchase three of his pieces, you also get mashed potatoes and a biscuit. Disneyland is ending its Tinkerbell meet and greet. A huge disappointment to thousands of children's dads. And a Days of Thunder sequel is in the works. Tom Cruise will play an aging race car driver who mentors a cocky rookie. It'll be called F1-2. This is not headline news.

George Burge and Luke Bryan. That was Ride, Ride, Ride. Big Country 107.7. It's another special day today for you cheesecake enthusiasts. National Cheesecake Day. Ooh, I'll tell you all about that right after this. Here's Ben Perry with Better Dig 2.

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14: National Cheesecake Day is celebrated every July 30th as a way to honor and enjoy one of the world's most beloved desserts. Cheesecake. I always want a cheesecake when I hang out with my friends. Betty. Oh, no, no, no. My friends, they're Rose, Sophia, and Blanche, and Dorothy. Ha ha, they really like their cheesecake. I love cheesecake. The holiday was officially declared in 1985 by Patty Jewell, who wanted to share her passion for cheesecake with others. You know, it's a pretty young holiday, but cheesecake itself has a much longer history, with early versions dating back to ancient Greece, where it was made with cheese, flour, and honey. Ooh, these early cheesecakes were even said to have been eaten by athletes during the first Olympic Games for energy. It's celebrated today for its cultural appreciation, a chance to recognize cheesecake's rich history and global influence. It's something that people enjoy to indulge in their favorite flavors, whether at home or in restaurants. I used to like to get the no-bake. Yeah, that was pretty good. I've had really good cheesecakes. There's a lot of deals out there. And, of course, you can get together with community and creativity. Bakers, chefs, food lovers share recipes. So, in short, National Cheesecake Day exists to celebrate a dessert that has been a favorite for centuries, to encourage people to enjoy it in all of its forms and keep the tradition alive through special events, discounts, and creative celebrations. Blueberry cheesecake. Come to grandma. Strawberry cheesecake. Hello. Even raspberry. Oh, now I really want my cheesecake today. I'll have to have one after my chili dog. Keep it here. Music coming up from Trace Atkins and Rodney Atkins here on Big Country 107.7.
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23: Turn it up, son. All right, boys.

Trace Atkins, that was called Honky Honk, Honky Tonk, but Donka Donk. I'm Nikki Thunder with you. Happy Thursday. Markets on the way. We're keeping the tunes on with Rodney Atkins. This is called If You're Going Through Hell. 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Good morning.

0: Abby Eckins, if you're going through hell here on Big Country 107.7. New news coming up after noon and the funeral announcements, also weather, farm news, and sports. That's all headed your way here on Big Country 107.7. If you don't have our app yet, get it. Yay, you could take us with you anywhere, anytime. No, seriously, I was at Valley Fair the other day and I had my phone out for a little bit and I thought, I started listening to Big Country because it was so easy to get right there on my app. Mm-hmm. It's free. Click it. Boom. You're connected. Check it out.
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7: 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New crop December down a penny at 4.70¾. 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November up a penny at 11.93¾ cents. August live cattle futures are up $2 at 2.29.87. October up $1.90. December up $1.80 at 2.25.12. August feeder cattle up 27 cents at 344.55. September up $1.15. October up $1.52 at 331.15. We have August hog futures down $1.82 at 98.85. October down 240. December down 287 at 74.32. Live farm market update. We'll go in depth with the numbers coming up here with your farm news at about 12:20.
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Chris Jansen, me and a beer. Big Country 107.7 News Time coming up just around the corner, but keeping tunes on until then. Tracy Lawrence, this is called Time Marches On.

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1: From ABC News, I'm Wayne Cabot. President Trump saying now he's thinking about pulling the nomination for Attorney General of his ex-personal attorney until the senators who blocked today's planned vote leave office in January. The update from ABC News national correspondent Stephen Portnoy.
2: The two Republican holdouts on the Judiciary Committee say they want it in writing, a commitment from the AG nominee that the anti-weaponization fund is dead, along with limits on the sweeping order barring tax audits targeting President Trump and his family. As Trump says he has no problem pulling Todd Blanche's nomination or renewing it when Tom Tillis and John Cornyn's terms expire in January, Cornyn says Trump would be mistaken if he believes those are the only two Republican senators who have concerns.
1: What Cornyn and Tillis are asking for is for Blanche to put in writing his declaration that Trump's $1.776 billion compensation fund is dead. Blanche and Trump appear unwilling to do that. With the Iran war widening, ABC's Karen Travers says President Trump is hinting at going even bigger.
3: The big question now is whether the president escalates these strikes and goes to that option he was said to be considering last week of something bigger, something more like the early days of the war in late February and early March. The president ultimately decided not to do that because they wanted to see if there was a chance for diplomacy to take hold and actually move forward, and also concerns about the depleted munitions stockpiles.
1: Today, Jordan intercepted missiles for a second day. At least one Iranian missile got through in Kuwait and killed someone. In Egypt, Iran's proxies are suspected of drone attacks that set a ship on fire, and the Saudis have been under attack as well. The sentencing hearing is today for Colin Gray, the Georgia dad who faces life in prison for giving his son the rifle used to kill two students and two teachers at Appalachia High School in 2024. The rifle was a Christmas gift. A jury convicted the father of second-degree murder and involuntary manslaughter. 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
7: 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Here's what's happening in Northwest Iowa now. Another plane accident to tell you about. The Kossuth County Sheriff's Department

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2: 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Federal Aviation Administration was notified and will conduct their own investigation. Midland Power Co-op was notified to repair the power lines and restore power to the area. The Kossuth County Sheriff's Department was assisted by Kossuth County Emergency Management and the Algona Fire Department. That plane wreck took place in the 1000 block of 180th Street, which is about 2 miles directly south of town. Just last week, the body of a Colorado man was found in a plane crash in Plymouth County. 4th of July, you'll recall, there was a hard landing and no injuries when a plane went down near the airport in Okoboji. There were no injuries when a semi pulled into the path of an oncoming train near Hartley Tuesday afternoon. 58-year-old Thomas Martin of Reading, Minnesota, southbound on Van Buren Avenue, says he was concentrating on the rough road, didn't see the approaching Canadian Pacific locomotive. The impact tore the cornfield trailer in half. Martin has been charged with failure to yield. A Harris man's been placed on probation after pleading guilty to harassing his mother earlier this year. According to court records, 60-year-old Tony Moore has entered guilty pleas to 2 aggravated misdemeanor counts of first-degree harassment. Moore's daughters contacted Osceola County Sheriff's officials in March after overhearing him threaten to strap his 81-year-old mother to her bed and burn down her home. They thought the threat was real because Moore had allegedly burned down his own trailer home in Lake Park in 2021. Moore's mother corroborated the report. Osceola County Sheriff's Office goes on to say that when they attempted to contact Moore at his home, he barricaded himself inside, refused to cooperate, made threats toward the officers. The regional high-risk entry and arrest team called in, finally took him into custody the next day. As a result of the plea deal, charges of second-degree domestic abuse assault were dropped. The Granger Terrell and Ruthven Ayrshire school districts have announced an interim superintendent. Marsha Lewis was placed on administrative leave back on July 16th as an independent auditor is reviewing financial matters, apparently dealing with the transfer of funds between the two school districts. A joint statement says that Jeff Dix has accepted the position. He retired as superintendent of Newell Fonda back in 2024. Then he served as interim superintendent for Esterville Lincoln Central for a year. Both boards must formally approve the hiring to make it official. Granger Terrell School Board President Kevin Jensen says Dick's wealth of experience as a long-term superintendent makes him the right fit to lead both districts through what he calls this transitional period. Ruthven Ayrshire School Board President Jill Conlon says Dix has a track record of success and can provide the best possible environment for both students and staff at both districts as the new school year begins. Spencer's long-term recovery group continues to operate, but Director Megan Henches says they will stop taking new cases at the end of summer.
3: September 1st, we will stop taking intakes. We'll make that deadline close of business on September 1st. So if anybody needs help before then, they should reach out to us as soon as possible. We are helping those that were impacted by the flooding, homeowners, and those that were in that house during the flood, so not if you purchased a flood-affected house after the flood. And we just want to do what we can to help those people reach the finish line. We can get people connected with resources or contractors or people in the community that we trust to finish meeting some of those needs.
2: Henches says the work will continue, and they hope to raise an additional $100,000.
3: So the long-term recovery is funded by grants. We have the Center for Disaster Philanthropy and Margaret A. Cargill that have funded us, and some individual donors that have given as well. Fresh Start Market is a contributor to us, and we continue to take donations.
2: Our Motor Supply recently donated $20,000 toward the $100,000 goal. Hartley Summerfest kicks off today. Committee member Anna McCarty stopped by to give us some details.
4: We really enjoy this weekend. We love seeing new faces. We love seeing familiar faces. It's just a great weekend for everybody.
2: Friday activities include a veterans coffee, free swimming at the pool, and a

0: 3-on-3 basketball tournament.
1: Also this year, we're adding in fireworks. We really want to celebrate that 250th anniversary of the USA. We're doing fireworks right around dusk, so that'll be fun.
0: Saturday events include a parade, pedal pull, bags, and sand volleyball tournaments. McCarty says many of the attractions are available at little to no cost for the kids.
1: You can get pre-ordered wristbands for the kids for all of their activities. There's 9 different bouncy houses, a rock climbing wall, you name it. If you bring your kids, they are going to have a good time.
0: Sunday wraps up with a community worship service in the park, an omelet, breakfast, and a new golf tournament at the Meadowbrook Golf Course. That's KICD News on the radio. 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
4: 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They'll be Friday morning at 10 at the Warner Chapel in Spencer. 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Burial at North Lawn Memorial Park Cemetery. Warner Funeralman Spencer in charge of arrangements for 78-year-old Linda Conlon of Spencer. A celebration of life for 61-year-old Troy Olson of Ruthven will be Friday, 4 till 7 p.m. at the Gielan Funeral Home in Spencer. Gielan Funeral Home in charge of arrangements for 61-year-old Troy Olson of Ruthven. Celebration of life for 64-year-old Kevin Holtz of Sheldon, formerly of Everly. It'll be Friday from 4 until 6 p.m. at the Hap Kettleson Community Center in Everly. Warner Funeral in Spencer in charge of arrangements for 64-year-old Kevin Holtz of Sheldon and formerly of Everly. Funeral services for 100-year-old Elaine Marie Gannon Erol. Those services are Saturday at 10:30, the funeral mass at Resurrection of Our Lord Catholic Church in Pocahontas. Burial at the Calvary Cemetery in Pocahontas. The visitation is Saturday from 9:30 till 10:30 at the church in Pocahontas. Powers Funeral in Pocahontas in charge of arrangements for 100-year-old Elaine Marie Gannon Erol. Funeral services for 80-year-old Irvin Smitty Schmidt of Milford. They'll be Monday at 10:30 at St. Joseph Catholic Church in Milford. Visitation is Sunday, 5 till 7 p.m., a rosary at 4 p.m. Sunday afternoon, all at the Turner Janus Funeral Home in Milford. 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And services for 95-year-old Donna Frederick of Spencer, formerly of Webb. They'll be Monday, 1:30, at Faith Lutheran Church in Spencer. 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In lieu of flowers, memorials can be directed to the Faith Lutheran Church in Spencer. Sleaford Funeral Home, Sioux Rapids, handling those arrangements for 95-year-old Donna Frederick of Spencer and formerly of Sioux Rapids. 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
1: 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It is 12:13. Nikki Thunder in for Patrick for weather. After a benign Wednesday, big changes will arrive today, including thunderstorms. If these storms can survive as they enter western Iowa, due to the dry air in the mid to low levels, that could enhance evaporative cooling and yield a gusty wind threat. Attention then shifts to a more widespread heavy rain event tonight into tomorrow. Initial shower and thunderstorm development will take place along a cold front over in the Central Plains Thursday afternoon. Damaging winds will be the primary threat with this line of storms as it enters from the west, but severity will wane as the system tracks east and encounters less instability over central Iowa. Still, an isolated damaging wind threat could linger in western Iowa before the line diminishes. Outside of the severe risk, a deep layer moisture will also accompany the system, presenting heavy rainfall and potential flash flooding threat. A second round of active weather remains possible tomorrow. While the primary line of showers and storms should exit the area by morning, a secondary development remains possible on the backside of the low sector and ahead of the cold front. The system passage Friday will be the potential for some gusty winds wrapping around the backside of the passing surface low. This will be the first noted over northwest Iowa Friday afternoon before tracking south and east through the evening. Wind gusts of 30 to 35 miles per hour are expected, with some even stronger gusts of over 40 miles per hour possible. While Friday temperatures will be cooler due to rain and cloud cover, this weekend will present a more enjoyable cool weather spell with clearing skies, generally light winds, and highs in the low to mid 80s. This will be a far cry from the intense heat experienced across the region last weekend. It is 12:15. Your full forecast coming up next on Big Country 107.7.
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1: The time, and here is your live Doppler forecast for this afternoon. There is a 20% chance of showers before 2, mostly cloudy with a high of 85. South southeast winds at 10 to 15 miles per hour, wind gusts as high as 20. Tonight, showers and thunderstorms, patchy smoke, and a low of 63. Southeast winds at 10 to 15 miles per hour with wind gusts as high as 20. New rainfall amounts between 1 and 2 inches possible. Tomorrow, showers likely with a possible thunderstorm in the morning, cloudy, then becoming mostly sunny with a high of 77 and a breezy with southerly winds at 10 to 15 miles per hour becoming north-northeast at 20 to 25 miles per hour with wind gusts as high as 35 miles per hour. Tomorrow night, clear with a low of 58. Little breezy yet with wind gusts up to 25 miles per hour. Saturday the weekend, sunny with a high of 81. Saturday night, clear with a low of 59. Sunday, sunny with a high of 83. Sunday night, clear with a low of 61. Monday, sunny with a high of 84. Monday night, clear with a low of 63. Tuesday, a chance of showers, mostly sunny with a high of 82. Tuesday night, a 50% chance of showers, partly cloudy with a low of 60. And a Wednesday, a chance of showers, partly sunny with a high of 80. Right now, we're at 65% humidity, south winds at 13 miles per hour. 80 is the current temp. And again, today we're expecting a high of 85. Yesterday's high did reach 91. 4-inch soil temperature today, 68 degrees. Record high, 102 degrees. That was set in 1931, with the record low, 40, set in 1971. Sunrise this morning was at 6:09, and sunset this evening will be at 8:46. 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We have George Bauer with farm news coming up, also markets and sports with Stephen Cutler. That's headed your way on Big Country 1077. 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
8: Good afternoon, George Bauer at the KICD Ag Business Desk. We took a big step backwards in the update of the USDA drought monitor this morning. About half of the broadcast area downgraded to D1 moderate drought. All of Cherokee, Buena Vista, most of Pocahontas, about half of Palo Alto, southern portions of Clay and O'Brien, eastern Emmett, and the very northern tip of Dickinson County, now D1. The rest of the broadcast area, Osceola, most of Dickinson, most of O'Brien and Clay, northwest Palo Alto, southeast Pocahontas County, western Emmett County, D0 moderate drought. Statewide, 54% drought-free. Last week, it was 64%. 23% remains abnormally dry, 22% now in the D1, up from 14%, and 0.08% of the state of Iowa this week, right on the border with Nebraska at Council Bluffs, D2 severe drought. We'll get the weekly USDA report on the topsoil moistures coming up. But first of all, let's listen to an interview we did this morning with Christopher Pudens. He's the economist for the Iowa Farm Bureau Federation. He and his cohorts from Iowa State University and the Iowa Bankers Association have a new survey indicating the farm economy is weak and getting weaker.
9: The overall takeaway from this report, which we called the Iowa Agricultural Outlook, pressure is rising. The overall takeaway from that is that net farm income in Iowa fell by 53% from 2022 to 2024. In 2025, some unofficial estimates are expecting net farm income to rise a little bit, but that's mostly due to livestock and the government payments. And then we are, like you said, forecasted to experience declines again year over year in 2026 and 2027. So while this has not yet triggered the economic collapse that we saw in the 1980s farm crisis, there is a steady tightening that is starting to strain Iowa farms, Iowa farm businesses, and the industries and rural communities tied to them.
8: What bellwethers are you watching to indicate we might be headed for a 1980s situation?
9: There are a couple indicators that folks like to watch for that type of situation. I mean, the foundation of this downturn is the row crop economy. Iowa row crop farmers are facing their third year in a row in which costs are generally exceeding prices. So that is the foundational struggle that is emanating throughout the rest of the economy. There are some encouraging signs that we might not see that 1980-style collapse if this doesn't continue for too much longer. And those signs are that land values are holding relatively steady. So that really helps shore up folks' equity positions, especially folks that own land, when those land values remain constant or increasing on into the future.
8: what other factors can you attribute to the losses that are big and getting bigger?
9: There's a lot of uncertainty in this current economy. I think that's something that John Crespi, the director of the Center for Agricultural and Rural Development at Iowa State University, really teased out in his contributions to this report, is that the trade uncertainty, the supply chain uncertainty, you know, with fertilizer this spring, there's so much uncertainty in this economy right now that folks are struggling to make decisions that have longer term components. And they're not struggling necessarily because they're doing something wrong, but they're it's hard to justify a 5, 10, 15, 20 year investment in say a new piece of infrastructure or a new piece of equipment if you can't even reliably look forward to this fall and have an accurate expected price for what your nitrogen fertilizer might be. So the uncertainty is certainly weighing on folks. It's weighing on the economy. One of the takeaways from this report, the number of folks who have more than $500 of working capital per acre fell from 86% at the peak of the last farm boom in 2022. Now that's down to 54%. And the number of folks with a negative working capital per acre was only 4% in 2022, and that's more, that's tripled up to 12 or 13% these past couple of years.
8: Is there a silver bullet to get us out of this?
9: No silver bullets, unfortunately, George. There are some silver linings, though. The livestock industries in the state have done pretty well, so thank goodness for livestock. The cattle industry had a really strong 2025. The question is, can folks afford to backfill those feedlots once they've sent them, off to be harvested? The hog industry had a pretty good 2025 after, a period of severe challenges in 22, 23, and 24. And dairy is growing here in the state of Iowa as well. Iowa recently, the past couple of years, cracked the top 10 of all states for dairy production, and that is going to continue to increase.
8: Christopher Pudens, economist for the Iowa Farm Bureau, he put together that study along with ISU and the Iowa Bankers Association. Here are the export numbers from last week. 363,000 metric tons of corn sales for the current year, up 9%. 1,062,000 metric tons on the books for next year. That's the new marketing year beginning September 1st. That was down 14% from the previous week. Top buyers, unknown, Mexico, Colombia, Thailand, and Japan. 1,529,000 metric tons physically shipped out, up 13%. Top destinations, Mexico, Colombia, Japan, Taiwan, and South Korea. 302,000 metric tons of net soybean export sales last week, down 66% in a new marketing year low. 1,333,000 on the books for next year. Top buyers, China, unknown, Mexico, Algeria, and Japan. 490,000 metric tons physically shipped last week, up 64%. Top destinations, Mexico, Indonesia, Japan, Egypt, and Algeria. Here's the top soil report, I promised you.
10: Topsoil moisture nationwide continues to decrease with hot summer weather. USDA meteorologist Brad Rippey gives the latest condition numbers.
11: 47% of the nation's topsoil with very short to short ratings on July 26th, up 6 percentage points from the previous week. Only 4% of the country with surplus topsoil moisture. That is down a point from last week.
10: Recent heavy rains in the Mid-Atlantic have benefited topsoil moisture condition ratings.
11: Without some heavy rain in the Mid-Atlantic, that number could even be lower. We do see North Carolina coming in with a 14 percentage point jump to 21% surplus. That leads the nation on July 26. Other states still reporting low double-digit topsoil moisture surplus include Illinois, Kentucky, Tennessee, and Alabama. That is it.
10: I'm Rod Bain reporting for the U.S. Department of Agriculture in Washington, D.C.
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12: That's right. That's a Sunday. The show will start at 1 p.m. exactly. We do start on time. Now, this is the 37th Hartley Everly Open Class Cattle Show. And let me explain the Open Class Cattle Show a little bit for our listeners. Open Class means anybody from Minnesota, South Dakota, Nebraska, or all of Iowa can show. You do not have to be in 4-H. You do not have to be in FFA. If mom and dad or grandpa and grandma want to bring a calf and show it, more power to them.
1: So how did this actual show get started?
12: This show is before the Clay County Fair, is a coming out show for the Clay County Fair.
1: Got it.
12: So kids can get their calves ready. They know what they have to do. And, well, Minnesota State Fair would be the same thing because we're ahead of that.
1: We're excited about an event that will now have a permanent location out at the Clay County Fairgrounds.
12: That's right. We're in the southwest corner, south of the John Deere exhibit area. That brings up another point.
1: Okay.
12: Because we're at the southwest corner of the fairgrounds, there's no electricity available and no water. If you want electricity, bring a generator.
1: Got it.
12: If you want water, bring some kind of container with water in it.
1: But that's how it's always been.
12: That's how it's always been.
1: Where, yeah. When you were in Everly as well.
12: That's right.
1: How are the classes determined?
12: Determined by weight. We weigh in from 9 till 11 in the morning. No reweighs. We'll get the program printed up and then start the show at 1 o'clock sharp.
1: $20 per head, but you also pay back too, don't you?
12: Yes, that's the important thing. $20 per head entry fee, but every calf that's in the arena and shows gets money when they come back out. Whether they won the class or stood anywhere in the class, they get money when they come back out.
1: Open to spectators as well?
12: Oh, absolutely. Okay. Yes. Yeah. We encourage the public to come out and watch. No charge. We encourage them to bring their own lawn chair.
1: Hartley Everly Open Class Cattle Show. Mark it on your calendar. Sunday, August 2nd gets underway at 1 o'clock. Weigh-ins from 9 until 11. 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
16: September corn futures are currently down 2¾ cents at 4.46¼. December corn down 2¼ at 4.69½. March down 2 cents at 4.85¼. August soybean futures are up a penny and 3/4 at 11.79½. November down a penny at 11.91¾. January down a penny and 1/4 at 12.06¼. Soybean meal is up 50 cents, 3.15.80. Soybean oil down 93 points at 68.16. Chicago wheat futures are up 5.5 cents. August live cattle up 2.55 at 230.45. October up 2.45 at 226.42. December up 2.47 at 225.80. February up 2.20 at 225.80. $235 live bids and $365 dress bids in Nebraska this morning. Choice boxes down 85 cents at 362.58. Select boxes are down 54 cents at 341.87. August feeder cattle up $1.77 at 346.05. September up $3 at 341.57. October up 357 at 333.17. November up 395 at 326.77. August hogs are down $1.97, currently at 98.70. October down $2.55 at 83.15. December down $2.97 at 74.22. And February down $3 at 77.62. Iowa Southern Minnesota cash hogs 101.43 negotiated, 96.62 formula. Cutouts up 61 cents at 102.39. Class 3 milk at noon up 9 cents. chance at 1667. Wall Street is up 520 points at 52,285. The market's live on Big Country 1077.
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24: 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There's the count. We get a three count for the referee. There's the win by four.
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25: The 2026 and 104th Northwest Amateur Golf Tournament is underway at the Spencer Golf and Country Club. There will be two rounds of qualifying golf before the cut is made on Saturday night, advancing the top 24 and ties to the championship flight. The championship flight will play two more rounds on Sunday to decide the winner. Northwest Iowa Now will be keeping you updated throughout the four-day tournament on the website as well as Facebook. The first flight is about to wrap up their first round of play. There is a tie for first at five below par between Cole Granfield of Elkhorn, Nebraska. He's through 15 holes. And Dennis Bull, the 2024 champion from Norwalk, he's through 13 holes. Drew Henderson of Armstrong is our highest local golfer right now at four below par, 15 holes in. He currently sits third in the standings. There's a tie for fourth between James Preston of Lakeland, Florida, at three below par through 11 holes, and Luke Lindy of Winterset, also three below par, 10 holes in. A tie for six between another local golfer, Esterville's Jack Brashear, 17 holes in, two below par. Curtis Taylor of Bennington, Nebraska, 15 holes in. Dylan Burns of Williamsburg at 14 holes in. Bill Johnson of Ankeny, 11 holes in. And Tony Malizia of Cochranville, Pennsylvania at 10 holes in. Other local golfers who are even or better, Lucas Gunderson of Lake Park is even, 17 holes in. Jeremy Wallenberg of Milford is even at 15 holes in.
0: Doug Albert of Spencer is even at 14 holes in. Dan McDonald of Spencer is even 11 holes in. And Drew Spooner of Cherokee is even at 10 holes in. There are currently two golfers in the flight right now who are defending champions. As previously mentioned, Denny Bull of Norwalk, the 2024 champion, is tied for first. And Jay Moeller of Omaha, Nebraska, is tied for 28th. He won in 1991. Other returning champions in this year's tournament include Trent Peterson of Eagan, Minnesota, the 2013 champion, John Brown of Adel, the 1992 and 2021 champion, Jeff Opheim of Austin, Texas, the 1997 champion, Curtis Hulk of Ankeny, the 2004 and 2005 champion, Ron Peterson of Urbandale, the 2000 champion, J.D. Anderson of Johnston, the 2022 champion, Jackson Lavin of Okoboji, last year's champion, and Brett Benson of Lake Crystal, Minnesota, the 2023 champion. You'll be able to hear the full story from today's action and tomorrow morning sportscast on News Radio 102.5 AM 1240 KICD and Big Country 107.7. It'll also be available on northwestiowanow.com. Minnesota Twins first pitch today at 1240, so we will not be carrying the Twins on News Radio 102.5 and AM 1240 KICD tonight, but Noah Cameron is on the hill facing Bailey Ober for Minnesota. The Twins split the first two games of this midweek three-game set with the Kansas City Royals and will try to take the series tonight. That's a look at sports on KICD for Northwest Iowa Now. I'm Stephen Cutler.
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0: Dylan Scott here on Big Country 107.7. Bailey Zerman just ahead of that. Good afternoon, Nikki Thunder with you. We have great music coming up from Russell Dickerson, Miranda Lambert, and Billy Currington. And a congratulations going out to this week's hard-working hero. 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If you have a hard-working hero in your life, nominate them. 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What do they do? 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And they're also entered into the quarterly drawing for a $250 cash prize. 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

0: Billy Currington. That was called Good Directions. Big Country 107.7. Hey, good afternoon. I'm Nikki Thunder with you, and you have a chance to win tickets to see Cole Swindoll kicking off the Grandstand shows, part of the Spencer Media Group Concerts Connection Series at the Clay County Fair. That's going to be on Saturday, September 12th. And his guests include Ashley Cook and Sean Mayer. Oh, we love Sean Mayer in this area. Yeah, she's coming back. She's been traveling around the world. She performs in Nashville. She's pretty awesome. Yep. And so here's how you can win tickets. All you have to do is go to our website at bigcountry1077.com and take the quiz. Now, there are facts about North Carolina and California. So when you do the quiz, choose heads. If you think it's California, choose tails. No. Choose heads if you think it's North Carolina, and tails if it's California. You can take the quiz once a day through Sunday. Then Monday, we're going to draw 5 lucky winners from all the correct quizzes to receive a pair of tickets to the show and gate passes as well. Yeah, that's going to be a great show. Cole Swindoll is part of the Spencer Media Group's Concert Connection Series, brought to you by Hagedorn Excavating, Mr. B's Flooring, Johnson Brothers Yingling Beer, Midwest Land Management, Builder 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
6: Bay Country 107.7 live Doppler forecast for this afternoon. There's going to be a slight chance of showers and thunderstorms before 2, mostly cloudy with a high of 85. South-southeast winds at around 15 miles per hour, wind gusts as high as 20. Tonight, showers and thunderstorms after 10. Patchy smoke with a low of 63. Southeast winds at 10 to 15 miles per hour, wind gusts as high as 20. And new rainfall amounts between 1 and 2 inches possible. For tomorrow, showers likely in the morning, cloudy, then becoming mostly sunny with a high of 77 and breezy with northeast winds at 25 miles per hour, wind gusts as high as 35 miles per hour. Friday night clear with a low of 58. Saturday sunny, 81. Saturday night clear, 59. Sunday sunny, 83. And Sunday night clear with a low of 61. And then Monday sunny with a high of 84. Right now we're at 60% humidity with southerly winds at 14 miles per hour. And 79 is the current temp. You could check out the full forecast online anytime at BigCountry1077.com. Hey, good afternoon. I'm Nikki Thunder. We're kicking it back into music. Rodney Atkins. This is called Watching You. Kelsey Ballerini next.

0: Shaboozy and Jelly Roll. That's called Amen here on Big Country 107.7. Good afternoon. I'm Nikki Thunder. And a new study shows that 10 minutes of listening to birdsong can help you get rid of your stress. Wow. So, you know, in a forest area, just listening to birds in the office won't cut it, but yeah. Oh, so peaceful. Mm-hmm. I like to watch birds, too. That's good to know. Bird sounds. Here's music now from Jackson Dean. This is called Don't Come Looking. The Market's on the Way. Some music from Chris Jansen, Jameson Rogers, Taylor Swift, and good news making the rounds, too. That's all coming up.
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0: 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Are you thinking of a new job, a new career? 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Now, that job fair will be held at the depot on the Clay County Fairgrounds. You can enter through Gate C off of 4th Avenue West. 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

Jameson Rogers, that was called Some Girls here on Big Country 107.7. Good news making the rounds. I'm going to tell you about a bunch of heroes. Here's Taylor Swift.

0: Taylor Swift on Knew It, I Knew You, Big Country 107.7, 39 minutes after 1 o'clock. Good afternoon, Nikki Thunder with you, and good news making the rounds. This is about three women. Three women in Houston were in a car that flew off an overpass and landed upside down on a freeway. But luckily, they all survived thanks to the help of a bunch of strangers. Some of them used sledgehammers, poles, and even their bare hands to try to pry the car open. The women were eventually freed by firefighters and taken to the hospital, and all three ladies survived and have non-life-threatening injuries.
1: The vehicle fell off from the overpass.
2: The people are inside the car screaming and stuff.
3: I quickly got out of the car and saw folks not hesitate to get out of the vehicle and grab whatever they can, things off of the side of the road, poles, anything they can find to try to get these folks out of the vehicle.
0: Wow, what a miracle they survived, and what a bunch of heroes stepping up. Excellent Samaritans, and that is great news making the rounds. 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
1: 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Good afternoon.
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0: Dan and Shay say so on Big Country 107.7. I'm Matt Groenewald. Hope you are having a good day today. It is July 30th, and taking a look at our national holidays calendar for the day. On this day, we are celebrating a lot of things, and that includes National Cheesecake Day. When it comes to searching for cheesecake's history, we look to ancient Greece, actually. A form of the dessert comes up as a recipe served to athletes. Cream cheese has been a part of Americans' dessert making since about the 1820s. It's also National Father-in-Law Day. Fathers-in-law bring a new perspective to our lives, whether we're a new addition to their families or made bonds a long time ago. They grow to have an honored place in our hearts. It's also National Whistleblower Day, commemorating events put into motion by Lieutenant Richard Marvin and Midshipman Samuel Shaw in 1777. Considered the first whistleblowers in the United States, Marvin and Shaw served in the Continental Navy. The two men, along with eight other sailors, reported abuses against British prisoners by Commodore Essex Hopkins. As a result of the sailors' reports, Continental Congress enacted the world's first law protecting whistleblowers. It's also Paperback Book Day. The first Penguin book was published on this day in 1935, starting the paperback revolution. It's also National Support Public Education Day, Share a Hug Day, and on the last Thursday in July, it's National Intern Day and National Chili Dog Day. So there are your national holidays for July 30th. We will run down your forecast next.
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4: Big Country live Doppler forecast. We've got pretty cloudy skies here this afternoon. Do have a slight chance of some rain and thunderstorms here this afternoon, maybe after 4 o'clock, with highs today in the low to mid 80s. Winds out of the south around 10 to 15, some gusts up to 25 miles per hour. Tonight, rain likely, some thunderstorm chances, lows in the mid 60s, southeast winds gusting to 25, cloudy with rain likely Friday morning, slight chance of thunderstorms, and then breezy and highs in the mid-70s for Friday afternoon. Wind gusts maybe out of the north up to 40 miles per hour. Friday night, partly cloudy, slight chance of showers in the evening, breezy and lows in the upper 50s. Saturday, sunny and highs around 80. And Sunday, sunny highs, low 80s. Today's high 81 so far. That's our current temperature with right now cloudy skies, winds out of the southeast at 10 and gusting to 21 miles per hour. Get your full forecast at BigCountry1077.com.

said, Lord, what you need, boys? And they said, you know all the others went and cashed out. We got the subdivision all mapped out. It'll sit right here on this land. And you could leave town a rich man. And he said, boys, whatever you're offering, it won't be enough.

0: Luke Bryan Country and She Knows It. Big Country 107.7. It's time for today's history lesson. Here's on this day in history for July 30th and on this day in 1619. In Jamestown, Virginia, the first elected legislative assembly in the New World, called the House of Burgesses, convened in the choir of the town's church. 1935, on this day, the first Penguin book was published. That started the paperback book revolution. 1948, on this day, professional wrestling premiered for the first time on primetime network TV. And in 1965, then-President Lyndon Johnson signed the Medicare Act into law. At the bill signing ceremony, former President Harry Truman was enrolled as Medicare's first beneficiary and received the first Medicare card. That's on this day in history for July 30th.
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0: Blake Shelton. 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Big Country 107.7. Apologies we didn't have the closing market prices for you right after markets closed today. I'll read you those numbers in 30 seconds.
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0: Here are the closing market prices for Thursday, July 30th. September corn down 3.25 at 445.75. March down 2.75 at 484.5. July of 2027 down 2 at 498.25. Soybeans for August down 3/4 at 1177.25. November down 4 at 1188.75. March down 3.25 at 1208.25. Soybean meal for August down $1.20 at $3.14.10 per metric ton. Soybean oil down 82 points at $68.35. And Chicago wheat for September up 2.75 at $6.63.5. Live cattle for August up 3.32 at $231.22. October up 3.47 at $227.45. December up 3.40 at $226.72. And February live cattle up 2.77 at $226.37. Feeder cattle for August up 2.20 at $346.47. September up 3.80 at $342.45. October up 4.40 at $334.02. And November feeders up 4.82 at $327.65. Lean hogs for August down 225 at 98.42. October down 235 at 83.35. December down 267 at 74.52. And February hogs down 265 at 77.97. Those are the closing market prices on KICD.
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3: Big Country live Doppler forecast. Cloudy skies here this afternoon. Got a slight chance of some rain and thunderstorms with winds out of the south around 10 to 15, some gusts to 25 miles per hour. Tonight, rain pretty likely with thunderstorm chances. Lows in the mid-60s, southeast winds gusting to 25. For tomorrow, rain likely mainly in the morning, with some slight thunderstorm chances. Cloudy for the most part Friday. Breezy highs, mid-70s. Northeast winds will become about 40 mile per hour gusts in the afternoon. Partly cloudy and breezy. Slight chance of rain Friday evening. Lows down into the upper 50s. North winds gusting to 40. Then Saturday, Sunday, sunny skies those days. Highs in the low 80s. Today's high, so far we have hit 81 degrees. Right now we're at 79. Cloudy skies, winds out of the southeast 14 miles per hour. Get your full forecast at BigCountry1077.com.

0: Chesney, Carry On, Big Country 107.7. Cole Swindell, along with Ashley Cook and Melvin's own Sean Mayer, kick off the grandstand entertainment at this year's Clay County Fair, Saturday, September 12th. And we've got your ticket. One of Swindell's hit songs is, of course, She Had Me at Heads Carolina. 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So win some Cole Swindell tickets. 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

0: Lauren Elena and Chase Matthew, All My Exes, Big Country 107.7. Let's check into the Comedy Corner. And on today's Comedy Corner, it's comedian Orny Adams on an addition to regular cat food.
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0: Low Cash, Wrong Hearts, Big Country 107.7. It's time for Random Facts, and today it's all about words and language. Here are your five bits of total randomness for today. Number one, the longest English word has 189,819 letters. The meaning of that word, and I can't say it, is about the chemical composition of chitin, the largest known protein. And attempts to say that entire word with almost 190,000 letters have taken 2 to 3.5 hours. Number two, almost is the longest common English word with all letters in alphabetical order. Number three, some languages don't have words for left and right. Number four, strengths. Strength with an S on the end is one of the longest words without a vowel. And number five, the word robot comes from a Czech word meaning forced labor. Those are your five random facts for Thursday.
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7: Here's your Big Country live Doppler forecast. Tonight, rain likely, some thunderstorm chances, lows in the mid-60s, southeast winds 10 to 15 with gusts to 25 miles per hour. Tomorrow, rain likely, mainly in the morning, then cloudy. Got some slight thunderstorm chances as well. Breezy, highs only mid-70s for Friday. Northeast winds in the afternoon, gusting up to 40 miles per hour. Friday night, partly cloudy, slight chance of rain in the evening. Breezy and lows in the upper 50s. Saturday, sunny highs around 80. North winds gusting to 25. Saturday night, clear, lows in the upper 50s. Then Sunday through Tuesday, partly to mostly sunny, highs in the low 80s, then another chance for rain and thunderstorms Tuesday evening. Today's high hit 81. Right now we're at 79 degrees, cloudy skies, winds out of the southeast at 14 miles per hour. Get your full forecast at BigCountry1077.com.

0: Eric Church, Heart on Fire, Big Country 107.7. 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

0: Zach Top, South of Sanity, Big Country 107.7. It's time for Think About It. Think about this. The sounds made by dinosaurs were created by humans. Think about it.
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0: Thomas Rhett, Ain't a Bad Life, Big Country 107.7. It's time for Weird News. Here's today's Weird News story. A 13-year-old girl was bitten badly by a barracuda during a family vacation in Turks and Caicos, but she won't let that change her dream of becoming a marine biologist. Here's Claire McDonald and her mom.
1: I did the handstand, just felt like a lot of pressure. I just looked up from my hand and I just saw blood everywhere. It was just blood running through my whole arm. It was just like a horror movie.
2: She stepped in and said, I'm a nurse, can I please help? And I said, yes, please. And so she created a tourniquet and helped stop the bleeding while we were waiting for the ambulance to arrive. She named the barracuda Susie. She's like, I'm not mad at the ocean. I'm a little mad at Susie.
0: A 13-year-old girl was bitten by a barracuda during a family vacation and still wants to become a marine biologist. And that's weird news.
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0: Wayne Cabot, Wall Street whiplash, the Dow recovering more than half what it lost yesterday as Microsoft boasted the best earnings in 18 years. But Meta's earnings missed its targets as Facebook's parent company lawyers up.
1: Looming over all of this are legal expenses from high-profile court cases, not to mention the stain on reputation that potentially came from that. And then also severance costs from recent layoffs, which are largely attributed to artificial intelligence.
0: ABC's Christian Cordero. Water plants across Minnesota have been hit this week with cyber attacks. The FBI not confirming suspicions by some state and local investigators that Iranian hackers may be to blame for these 30-plus attacks. President Trump saying he may pull Todd Blanche's nomination for attorney general, but now we've learned Blanche met today with the two Republicans in the Senate blocking him, who are afraid about the IRS immunity deal that Trump put together. This is ABC News.
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5: From the news desk at Northwest Iowa Now with the latest news for Northwest Iowa, I'm Anthony Gonzalez. The Iowa State Patrol has released information about the accident that closed Highway 71 Wednesday afternoon. The drivers of two vehicles that struck each other head-on were both transported by ambulance to Lakes Regional Healthcare in Spirit Lake, but their injuries were described as minor. 20-year-old Brooklyn Holmes of Jackson, Minnesota, was traveling southbound on Highway 71 about a mile south of the state border when she attempted to pass two vehicles. She was in a legal passing zone when she started the maneuver, but was in a no-passing zone when she reached the crest of the hill and struck the northbound vehicle driven by 18-year-old Giovanni Rodriguez Gonzalez from Austin, Minnesota. She exited her vehicle before it burst into flames. Holmes was cited for improper passing. The incident occurred around noon. The Kossuth County Sheriff's Department reports the third plane accident this month in northern Iowa. A Cessna spray plane registered to D&K Aviation from Milford crashed 2 miles south of Algona on 180th Street when it clipped a power line around 4 o'clock Wednesday afternoon. Residents who lived nearby were unharmed, and the pilot was treated for minor cuts at the scene by Kossuth County EMS workers. Kossuth County Emergency Management and the Algona Fire Department also responded. The case has been turned over to the Federal Aviation Administration to investigate. Last week, the wreckage of a plane piloted by a Colorado man was found in Plymouth County, and on the 4th of July, a pilot made a hard landing just north of the Spirit Lake Airport in Dickinson County. An alleged robbery in Storm Lake has led to charges against a Shaler man. On Thursday, July 30th, officers with the Storm Lake Police Department were called to Oasis Park in the 1400 block of East Lakeshore Drive at approximately 6:41 p.m. Wednesday on a report of a theft. According to police, the investigation determined that 33-year-old Dakota James Boger of Shaler allegedly confronted a victim, threatened them, and forcibly removed a necklace from the victim's neck. No injuries were reported. Authorities say Boger was later located in the area of the park and was allegedly found in possession of the stolen property. He was taken into custody without incident. Boger was transported to the Buena Vista County Jail and held on a $10,000 bond. A Harris man has been placed on probation after pleading guilty in a harassment case. 60-year-old Tony Moore was originally charged with 2 counts of first-degree harassment and 1 count of second-offense domestic abuse assault in March. Online court documents show that his daughters alerted the Osceola County Sheriff's Department that Moore had threatened to strap his 81-year-old mother to a bed and then burn down the house. When contacted by investigators, Moore's mother corroborated the story. When authorities went to Moore's home, he allegedly threatened to kill them, and was arrested the next day with help from the regional high-risk entry team. As part of the plea deal, the abuse charges were dropped, a no-contact order was terminated, and his sentence was suspended. Hospitals nationwide are facing critical blood shortages, but Spencer Hospital says the shortage has not yet affected patient care locally. LifeServe Blood Center says donations have fallen well below expected levels this summer, creating a significant strain on the blood supply. Rebecca Peters of Spencer Hospital says the shortage is being felt across the country and throughout the LifeServe service area.
6: There is an issue with blood shortage nationwide, but also through LifeServe Blood Center, which is where Spencer Hospital and most of the hospitals in our region get their blood from. So right now we are critically low. And so that means that we have a very small supply of blood. So right now is a great time for people to consider donating blood to LifeServe Blood Center.
5: Despite the shortages, Peter says Spencer Hospital currently has enough blood on hand to meet patient needs.

0: warned that if donations do not increase, hospitals could eventually face difficult decisions regarding treatments and surgeries. The Blood Center reports it is approximately 2,500 units behind expected collection levels for July. Peter says residents can help by giving blood at one of several upcoming donation opportunities in the area.
1: So coming up on Friday, July 31st, Albert City will have a blood drive. On Monday, August 3rd, there will be one at First Congregational Church in Spencer. Then on Tuesday, we'll have a blood drive right here at Spencer Hospital. Then on Wednesday, August 5th, there will be a blood drive for LifeServe Blood Center in Emmitsburg at Holy Family Parish Center. On Monday, the 10th of August, they will have a blood drive in Ayrshire at the community center. And then on Monday, August 17th, there will be another one in Spencer at First Congregational Church. So a lot of opportunities to give and a lot of opportunities to make a meaningful impact for our community right now when we need it.
0: Appointments can be scheduled through LifeServe Blood Center at lifeservebloodcenter.org. The KICD broadcast area took a step backward again in the weekly update of the USDA drought monitor. As of Thursday morning, roughly half of the nine counties are now in the D1 moderate drought category. All of Buena Vista and Cherokee, most of Palo Alto and Pocahontas, and a portion of eastern Emmett County are in the D1 category, with the remainder in the D0 abnormally dry category. 54% of Iowa is now considered to be drought-free, down from 64% 1 week ago. 24% is abnormally dry, up 2%, and 22% has moderate drought, up from 14%. Just a few townships on the Nebraska border near Council Bluff have slipped into the D2 severe drought category. And the 28th annual Sweet Corn Days returns to Estherville this weekend. The event kicks off Thursday, July 30th, and runs through Sunday, August 2nd. Lexi Reuter with the Estherville Area Chamber of Commerce says organizers have put together a packed schedule of activities for all ages.
2: Well, we've definitely got a jam-packed schedule for everybody. 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We've got a full schedule there, plus a downloadable link if you want that schedule you can take around with you. But yeah, we've got a full 4 days of fun.
0: Reuter says two new attractions will make their debut this year.
2: The Antique Tractor Show on Friday night is new. We're really hoping to get a good turnout for that. So that one's going to be new for us. And then the Junior Vet Clinic is also new on Friday evening.
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0: 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Services for 78-year-old Miss Linda Conlon of Spencer. Services will be on Friday, July 31st at 10 o'clock a.m. at Warner Chapel in Spencer. Visitation will be 1 hour prior to the service at Warner Funeral Home. Burial will be at North Lawn Memorial Park Cemetery in Spencer. Warner Funeral Home of Spencer is in charge of arrangements for 78-year-old Ms. Linda Conlon of Spencer. A celebration of life for 61-year-old Troy Olson of Ruthven will be Friday, July 31st from 4 to 7 o'clock p.m. at Gillen Funeral Home in Spencer. Gillen Funeral Home is

0: in charge of arrangements for 61-year-old Troy Olson of Ruthven. A celebration of life for 64-year-old Kevin Holtz of Sheldon, formerly of Everly. That will be Friday, July 31st, from 4 p.m. to 6 p.m. at the Hap Kettleson Community Center in Everly. Warner Funeral Home in Spencer is in charge of arrangements for 64-year-old Kevin Holtz of Sheldon, formerly of Everly. 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Funeral Mass is at 10:30 a.m. Saturday, August 1st at Resurrection of Our Lord Catholic Church in Pocahontas. Burial will take place at Calvary Cemetery in Pocahontas. Visitation is from 9:30 to 10:30 a.m. Saturday, August 1st at the church in Pocahontas. Powers Funeral Home of Pocahontas is handling arrangements for 100-year-old Elaine Marie Gannon Erol of Emmitsburg. Services for 80-year-old Irvin Smitty Schmidt of Milford. Funeral Mass is on Monday, August 3rd at 10:30 a.m. at St. Joseph Catholic Church in Milford. Visitation will be Sunday, August 2nd from 5 to 7 o'clock p.m. with a rosary at 4:45 p.m. at Turner Jenness Funeral Home in Milford. Turner Jenness Funeral Home of Milford is in charge of arrangements for 80-year-old Irvin Smitty Schmidt of Milford. Services for 85-year-old Mary Ann Olson of Arnold's Park, formerly of Terrell. Services will be on Monday, August 3rd at 10:30 a.m. at Wallingford Lutheran Church in Wallingford. Burial will be at Wallingford Lutheran Cemetery in Wallingford. Visitation will be on Sunday, August 2nd from 2 o'clock p.m. until 4 o'clock p.m. at Henry Olson Funeral Home in Estherville. Henry Olson Funeral Home of Estherville is in charge of arrangements for 85-year-old Mary Ann Olson of Arnold's Park and formerly of Terrell. Funeral services for 95-year-old Donna M. Frederick of Spencer and formerly of Webb will take place Monday, August 3rd at 1:30 p.m. at Faith Lutheran Church in Spencer. Burial will be in Lone Tree Cemetery in Sioux Rapids. Visitation will be from 12 to 1 o'clock p.m. prior to the service at the church. In lieu of flowers, memorials may be directed to the Faith Lutheran Church in Spencer. Slyford Funeral Home in Sioux Rapids is in charge of arrangements for 95-year-old Donna M. Frederick of Spencer and formerly of Webb. And that concludes your local area funeral announcements. For full announcements, you can visit our station websites at BigCountry1077.com and NorthwestIowaNow.com.
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6: I'm Matt Groenwald. Rain and thunderstorms to the west of us. We're slowly moving eastward this afternoon and into tonight, and more widespread rain and storms are than expected late tonight into early Friday morning. There is a chance for some gusty winds along with those, but the overall chance for severe storms tonight, thankfully, is low. There is potential for heavy rain, though, tonight into Friday morning along with those gusty winds. Additional rain and thunderstorms are possible on Friday midday into the evening, though mostly we'll see those rain chances for Friday morning. Breezy conditions are expected, though, Friday afternoon with wind gusts reaching up to 40 or 45 miles per hour. And then relatively cooler and quiet weather is forecast Saturday through at least Monday. Yesterday's high hit 88 degrees. Low temperature for Wednesday was 64. Average high for today, typically 83 degrees. Our average low, 62. Record high for today, that was 102 degrees set in 1931. And the record low for July 30th, 40 degrees set in 1971. Sunset tonight is at 8:46. Sunrise tomorrow, 6:10. And then sunset tomorrow night is at 8:44. Our high today, as of the time of this broadcast, hit 81 degrees. We first saw that temperature at 12:27 this afternoon, and we've had a low since midnight so far of 69 degrees. We saw that at 3:54 early this morning. Growing degree units since May 1st, 1,687.5, which is 126.6 above average for this time of year. Taking a look now at your KICD live Doppler forecast. Rain likely with thunderstorm chances tonight. Lows in the mid-60s. Southeast winds 10 to 15, gusting to 25 miles per hour. For Friday, cloudy with rain likely mainly in the morning. Some slight thunderstorm chances along with that. Breezy and highs in the mid-70s. Then for the day Friday, northeast winds will be 10 to 15, gusting to 25 miles per hour. And then becoming north 15 to 20 and gusting to 40 miles per hour Friday afternoon. Friday night, partly cloudy, do still have a slight chance of showers in the evening, otherwise cooler and breezy, lows upper 50s, with north wind still gusting to 40 miles per hour in the evening, then diminishing, but still gusting to 25 miles per hour after midnight Friday night. Saturday then, sunny, highs just right around 80, north winds gusting to 25 miles per hour. Clear Saturday night, lows in the upper 50s, then Sunday, sunny, highs low 80s, low around 60. Monday, sunny highs in the low 80s, lows in the low 60s. Tuesday, partly sunny highs around 80. Tuesday night, then cloudy. That's our next chance for some rain after this weekend, after tomorrow. Chance of thunderstorms Tuesday evening with lows in the upper 50s. Wednesday, chance for showers carries into the morning. Partly sunny, then in highs in the upper 70s. Wednesday night, chance for showers after midnight, lows in the upper 50s. Thursday of next week, sunny and highs in the mid-80s. You can always get your full forecast anytime at NorthwestIowaNow.com and BigCountry1077.com. 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
6: Here are the closing market prices for Thursday, July 30th. September corn down 3 1/4 at 445 3/4. March down 2 3/4 at 484 1/2. July of 2027 down 2 at 498 1/4. Soybeans for August down 3/4 at 1177 1/4. November down 4 at 1188 3/4. March down 3 1/4 at 1208 1/4. Soybean meal for August down $1.20 at $3.14.10 per metric ton. Soybean oil down 82 points at $68.35. And Chicago wheat for September up 2 3/4 at $6.63.5. Live cattle for August up $3.32 at $2.31.22. October up $3.47 at $2.27.45. December up $3.40 at $2.26.72. And February live cattle up $2.77 at $226.37. Feeder cattle for August up $2.20 at $346.47. September up $3.80 at $342.45. October up $4.40 at $334.02. And November feeders up $4.82 at $327.65. Lean hogs for August down $2.25 at $98.42. October down 235 at 83.35. December down 267 at 74.52. And February hogs down 265 at 77.97. Those are the closing market prices on KICD.
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0: 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I'm Susie Armstrong. 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
0: A few weeks ago in Atlanta, Joey Logano was 17th in points, just below the cut line for the NASCAR Cup Series playoffs. But after a North Wilkesboro victory and a third at Indy, the three-time champ is now 13th. The Team Penske pilot feels it's a trajectory that can continue before the chase kicks off September 6th at Darlington.
8: I think 10th is a good goal to get to where we can, you know, have some solid runs here coming up. We got some good tracks coming up. We've seen how big of a swing it can take in one weekend. If you can do that a couple times, next thing you know, you're right there. So it can happen. And we got the tracks coming up that we can do that at. So just got to maximize those days.
0: I'm Susie Armstrong. 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

0: Megan Maroney, Beautiful Things on Big Country 107.7. I'm Matt Groenewald, and Cole Swindell, along with Ashley Cook and Melvin native Sean Mayer, will kick off the grandstand entertainment at this year's Clay County Fair on Saturday, September 12th, and we've got your ticket. One of Cole's hit songs is, of course, She Had Me at Heads, Carolina. 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
0: The NASCAR off weekend is a choose-your-own-adventure for our full-time NASCAR drivers. Here's how Carson Hocevar plans to spend his off week.
2: My parents have a national quarter midget race in Kalamazoo that they're helping, or my mom is. So I'm going to go there and hang out and see my dogs and everything and have fun. And then go watch a bunch of kids race around in circles.
0: Here's Chase Briscoe.
3: Stay home. Yeah, not do anything crazy. I mean, we might go to the beach, I guess, a couple days. But yeah, stay home and follow kids around. Swim in the pool, probably.
4: I didn't think you were a beach guy.
3: I'm not a beach guy, but my wife's a big beach girl, so that makes me a beach guy.
0: Sounds like he's got his hands full. Same with the Logano family.
5: Just help. 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So just be all together. You know, our schedules are all so busy. We're running around from place to place so many times. As you can imagine, when there's that many kids, there's always something going on, right? There's, you know, different classes. There's basketball, there's sports, there's music stuff. I mean, they're doing everything, right? We don't want to check them up any because there's a lot of them. So you can imagine it's just shipping everybody from one place to the next and going along that way. And school's coming up too.
0: A vacation sounds nice, but if you're traveling every week like Shane Van Gisbergen, maybe staying at home is the right move.
6: Yeah, my wife wanted to go away and I said, no, I want to stay home. Like, we go away every weekend, so... Like, I love racing and love going away, but it'd be nice to just sit at home and chill for a week. Yeah.
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0: Jelly Roll, hands up, Big Country 107.7. No NASCAR race this weekend here on the Big Country. They're off following the Brickyard 400. The next race will be the Iowa Corn 350 powered by ethanol at the Iowa Speedway in Newton. You'll be able to hear that Sunday, August 9th. That starts pre-race coverage at 1:30. Race time August 9th at 2:30. You can hear it here or watch it on USA and HBO Max.
1: 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And this is before the final four races in the regular season and then a 10-race chase.

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0: Big Country Live Doppler forecast: rain likely tonight with thunderstorm chances, lows in the mid-60s, southeast winds 10 to 15, gusting to 25 miles per hour. Cloudy for the day Friday, rain likely mainly in the morning with slight thunderstorm chances, breezy and highs in the mid-70s, northeast winds gusting up to 40 miles per hour. Friday night, slight chance of showers in the evening, partly cloudy and breezy with lows in the upper 50s. Get your full forecast anytime at BigCountry1077.com.

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